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2: Welcome back to another hour of Folk Alley. It's your host, Cindy Howes. Coming up, we'll hear the latest from Allison Russell, also new tracks from Humbird, Jim James, Mary Gaucher. We'll hear from Leonard Cohen, Jackson Brown, some old time from Bruce Molsky and John Hartford. But first, Ani DeFranco was born September 23rd, 1970, on the cusp of Virgo and Libra, but technically a Libra. She released a book earlier this year, The Spirit of Ani, featuring conversations with Ani and author Lauren Coyle Rosen. In honor of one more exciting year of Ani, we'll do Angry Anymore on Folk Alley.

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2: 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This is Dave Smith, host of Ozark Highlands Radio. 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And writer, musician, and traditional dancer Aubrey Atwater presents Devil Songs, illuminating the Dark Angel's appearance in generations of traditional folk songs. This week on Ozark Highlands Radio. The Secret Sisters are an Americana singing and songwriting duo consisting of vocalists Laura Rogers and Lydia Slagle, who hail from Muscle Shoals, Alabama. With a love for music coming from both sides of their family, their grandfather and his brothers forged a group called the Happy Valley Boys, they grew up with a zeal for country music and sang songs with their family by country music artists such as Don Williams. The girls first learned to harmonize through singing a cappella at their hometown church. Let's start out the show with three fine songs from The Secret Sisters.

0: Thank you so much.
1: Thanks a lot, y'all.
2: Right.
3: Our dad, other than playing bluegrass music, was a really big like 70s rock and roll, soft rock kind of fan. He loved James Taylor. He loved Paul Simon. We listened to a lot of the Four Seasons growing up. So a lot of that world.
2: Harmony rich,
3: yeah.
2: Melody rich, you know, mm-hmm. lyrical kind of depth. We were just surrounded by it. We honestly, until we discovered Hanson, we didn't realize that there was like, you know, there wasn't like shallow music in the world that you just liked because it was an earworm, you know, but yeah, our dad just kind of had this really major influence on us because he's just loved music for so long. And our grandfather was in a gospel quartet with his brothers. And so they sang, you know, gospel music. And music was just always around. And it was just this kind of folk bluegrass gospel kind of deal that we really just were saturated with growing up.

0: Thank you very much. Thanks a lot.
1: We hardly ever cross over into Mississippi unless we're going to Memphis, because, you know, right, that's where you hop on the,
2: yeah, exactly,
1: the highway. But yeah, I mean, all we right, wrote a song on our second record about Iuka, which is an even smaller town than Corinth. But Iuka is kind of one of those mythical places that we've never really spent much time in. But back in the day when our grandparents were really young, you could go there and get married by a certain justice of the peace, even if you were underage. Mm. And so our grandparents and so many other couples from the Shoals area went there to get married, you know, long, long ago. And so we wrote a murder ballad about Iuka. So that was the first murder ballad we ever wrote. And we put it in little bitty Iuka. And so unless you've ever been in our neck of the woods, you have no idea what that even means. But it's really cool because sometimes we'll play in a really far away random place and someone will come up to us and be like, "My mom is from Iuka." And we're like, "What in the yes, world?" Yes. So she's one of like 20 people.
2: Right, right.

0: Thank you. Thanks a lot.
1: You know, I mean, there were some, you know, kind of well-known bluegrass songwriters that were always around that, you know, maybe we didn't realize that they were influencing us as kids, but they definitely made a mark on us. This really amazing songwriter named Jake Landers, he is a very good friend of our dad, and he was kind of just this staple bluegrass songwriter in our area, and he passed away earlier this year, but his music, we sang actually one of his songs earlier, and yeah, he was, you know, kind of one of those people that just makes you want to write a better song. And we still think about him and listen to his music and think, wow, we gotta keep working.
2: Yeah, so. we learned a lot from the lyricists growing up. And that's kind of what torch we want to carry forward is storytelling and good lyrics. Mm-hmm.

0: Thank you. Thank you very much.
1: You've been listening to Laura Rogers and Lydia Slagle, The Secret Sisters. In that set, we heard Tennessee River, followed by a song by the great Bill Monroe, The One I Love Is Gone, and a couple of the girls' original songs, Mississippi and Tomorrow Will Be Kinder. When we come back after this short break, I'll be heading down to the vault to hear Mark Jones' latest treasure from the archives. This is Ozark Highlands Radio.

0: Welcome back to Ozark Highlands Radio. At this very moment, I'm standing at the doorway that leads down into the vault at the Ozark Folk Center, where Mark Jones takes care of all our recordings from the years. Let's head down there and have a visit with him.
1: Hey, Dave, come on in here.
0: Hello, Mark. How are you doing?
1: I'm doing great.
0: You know, Mark, we're right now, as we record this, we're in the midst of our Dulcimer Jamboree that we have every year on the last weekend of April. A lot of dulcimer players around. I've been hearing a lot of dulcimer music. I wonder if you've got some good recordings of dulcimer music here.
1: Well, I do. I've been kind of listening to all the dulcimers and then come in here and compare some of the players that are here. And, I was quite surprised when I pulled this recording out. It said Ron Wall.
0: Ron Wall, your brother-in-law.
1: And it said that he was going to be playing mountain dulcimer.
0: Well, I'm amazed. I've always heard him play the auto harp.
1: Well, I have too. That just shocked me. And I dug it out, and it's a nice old tune called Home Sweet Home.
0: Well, let's hear it.
1: Okay.

0: Well, gosh, I've never heard Ron play the dulcimer before. He's a pretty good picker, too, doing that finger-picking style, huh?
1: Yeah. Yeah, he's very smooth on it, and like I said, his main instrument is auto harp. He builds auto harps and knows everything there is to know about auto harps.
0: We've seen him here for years at our big auto harp gathering that we have later in the summer.
1: Yeah, and you know, he's very, very talented fella, and plus he's my brother-in-law, and I'm kind of proud of that.
0: Well, Mark, thank you so much. Not only was it good to hear some dulcimer music, but good to hear Ron Wall playing it.
1: Yes, it was. It just amazed me.
0: Well, I'm going to head back up the stairs. I'll see you later.
1: Well, all right. Dave, come back and see me.
0: I'll do it. Let's get back to some more songs from the Secret Sisters. The sisters' music has been strongly influenced by artists like the Everly Brothers and Don Williams. The girls first learned to harmonize through singing a cappella at their hometown church, and the songs that they write are influenced by their own life experiences. Here are a few more songs from Laura and Lydia, the Secret Sisters, starting with one of my favorites.

0: I would say typically I have a melody idea and maybe one line of a song, like you said, maybe just one phrase. I'm not as much of a lyricist as Laura is, so I will just bring that melody and that phrase to Laura, and she just kind of wraps it in this beautiful bow and turns it into this song that would not have been good otherwise.
1: It actually works out well for us because Lydia tends to be more interested in melodies and harmonies and framing a song in a way that fits the content of the lyrics. And I should care more about melodies, but I don't care at all. And so if I were writing all of our songs by myself, they would have like
0: DGA.
1: Three chords. Like it would just be the most boring song. Everybody would be like, these sound Hank all Williams. The same. I know. But you know, Lydia, I think, pulls us into a little bit more modern territory. Whereas I'm an old soul who, if I could just be Loretta Lynn, you know, and I don't know. That's kind of how we work. Yeah, I do admire a good melody. It's just coming up with it that I feel like is, this is hard. So that's your job, and I'm thankful that you're good at it.

0: Thank you. Thanks a lot.
1: Yeah, that's kind of our goal. We like for both vocals to kind of just be out front and for you to not be able to differentiate what is the melody. We love those songs where kind of both the vocals are the melody themselves.
0: Yeah. So many of our favorite sibling duos sang that way. You know, the Everly Brothers, it's like, who's really singing the harmony? I mean, if you want to be technical, Phil was the harmony singer, but, you know, neither one of them was the weaker brother. So, yeah, that's always our goal. And it's interesting because we talk about all the time how, you know, if we were to have to trade parts and I was supposed to sing whatever she sings and she sings my part, I have no idea what she does. I mean, no idea.
1: I honestly don't know the melody to some of our songs.
0: I don't either. I don't know the harmony. I'm like, I think that's what she does, but like, I just do my part and somehow it's
1: magically. Stay in your lane.
0: I know. And

singing a song written by Ray Montaigne, Jolene. They followed that with a couple more of their original songs, Who's Gonna Love You If I Don't, and Bad Habit. Let's take a short break. When we come back, this week's guest host, Aubrey Atwater, will discuss why Old Scratch was so popular in traditional music. 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

Welcome back to Ozark Highlands Radio. Our friend Aubrey Atwater is a folk singer, musician, poet, and knows more about traditional music than anyone we know. We asked her why mention of the devil comes up in so many old songs. Here's Aubrey.

Now here's a popular, timeless, and worldwide character in songs. He punishes the naughty, makes deals, tricks unsuspecting people to go to hell. Shunned and reviled by the religious, he is at once terrifying and entertaining, depicted in delicious stories about human dalliances with sin that also happen to teach morals, promote good behavior, and conquer and allay our fears about evil. Even in the Grateful Dead's 1970 song Friend of the Devil, which at first seems like a devil's advocate song, the escaping outlaw is both helped and hindered by the devil, who is ambiguously portrayed as the police. In another type of song, the devil, sometimes disguised, asks trick questions or riddles that must be answered cleverly and correctly, or guess what? In these story songs, the devil is generally outwitted by a woman or a child. The False Night Upon the Road, sung here by North Carolina traditional singer Betty Smith, is one of the most well-known of these ancient ballads.

0: The Devil's Nine Questions has wonderful pairs of riddles that vary from version to version. A young woman has to get all the questions right, or she is no longer the Weaver's Bonnie, or belonging to God. This version is sung by Virginia ballad singer Texas Gladden in 1942.
1: Oh, you must answer my questions nine. Sing.

0: silk, and I am the weaver's bonny.
1: Stories of shrewish women who terrify the devil are also ancient and universal. Here is Texas folk singer Dana Hamilton singing The Devil and the Farmer's Wife. The devil ends up getting a lot more than he bargained for when he takes the farmer's wife down to hell in some kind of deal.

Another shrewish woman song, Devilish Mary, depicting Mary as mean and dangerous, is performed here by California bluegrass band, the Piney Creek Weasels.

Religious songs have always been a part of the good fight to ward off the devil and all manner of sin. Here is "Satan, Your Kingdom Must Come Down," performed in the 1970s by Sister Fleeta Mitchell and Reverend Willie Mae Eberhard.

The devil also appears in titles of instrumental dance tunes. Dancing, which, in addition to playing fiddle and banjo, has long been considered sinful by certain religious groups in America, now and in the past. These tunes, in rebuttal, have colorful names such as We'll All Go to Heaven When the Devil Goes Blind, Devil in the Kitchen, or The Devil's Dream, performed here by young Boston fiddler Mari Black.

Thanks, Aubrey. I'd like to finish this week's show with some more music from the Secret Sisters. The sisters have produced 3 albums. Their 3rd album, You Don't Own Me Anymore, produced by Brandi Carlile, received the duo's first Grammy nomination. Aside from touring the world with their unique brand of Southern storytelling and impeccable harmonies, the Secret Sisters have appeared on a number of national television shows, and I heard them recently on Chris Thiele's public radio show, Live From Here.

0: Well, we don't mean to write that way, but they just kind of flow out of us for some reason. I don't know what the direct influence is, but yeah, we can't stop.
1: It's literature, though, too. I think, like, Southern storytelling is such an art form, and it's so special.
0: That Harper Lee, Bobby Gentry world that we're just so fascinated by.
1: Yeah, it's like any of that, like, great Southern narrative literature that's so descriptive and so specific, and you can appreciate it no matter where you're from, but when you're a Southerner and you hear it, it's just like, it takes you somewhere and you're like, I did that. You know, that was my life experience and I can, you know, I can identify with that. And I think that, you know, in a way too, I guess, as I get older, I feel like the way of life that I was used to growing up as a kid in rural Alabama, I'm afraid that my own kids won't have that same experience, and I'm sad for them because it was really magical. And I think in a way, like, part of our responsibility as songwriters and folk singers is to preserve that in song so that it's at least documented, because we're losing touch, you know, and the world's creeping in and we're, you know, gathering around a family table on Sunday morning after church. Like, nobody does that anymore, but we did.
0: Or singing and, church songs
1: singing
0: at Christmas
1: songs,
0: time.
1: Yeah, and, with your family.
2: It's not like the old days.
1: The good old days. I know. I sound like
0: a 90-year-old
1: I know.
0: Person.
1: I'm a curmudgeon-y old lady.

0: That was two more songs from the Secret Sisters, Laura Rogers and Lydia Slagle, recorded during their live show here at the Ozark Folk Center State Park in Mountain View, Arkansas. They sang the title song from their Grammy-nominated third album, You Don't Own Me Anymore, and another original, He's Fine. 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I'm Dave Smith. See you next week.
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0: Hey, everybody, this is Dave Smith, host of Ozark Highlands Radio. Welcome to our show. This week, we're going to listen to a tremendously talented singer and guitar thumb picker from Okolona, Mississippi, named Ben Hall. We'll also be hearing from our historian friend, Charlie Sandage, who will explain about the evolution of the craft village here at the Ozark Folk Center. And we'll be visiting with my old pal, Mark Jones, to see if he's found anything of interest from our music archives. All that and more this week on Ozark Highlands Radio. Young Ben Hall is a multi-talented entertainer from Okolona, Mississippi. In 2000...
1: I'm John DiLiberto, and you're hearing echoes from PRX. Our CD of the month in September was Two by Twilight from Peter Phippen and Eric the Taylor. Today, I've got both musicians talking about what went into making an album that brought two veteran artists together for the very first time. Peter Phippen is a highly regarded world flautist who started out in the native flute scene. Eric the Taylor has been working in the ambient world. They merged in a meeting of architecture and improvisation.
2: I don't like to think when I'm playing. It's the old Taoist philosophy, no thinking, no mind, no mind, no problem.
1: That's Peter Phippen. I'll be talking to him and Eric the Taylor in this hour of Echoes.

You're hearing echoes from PRX, and I'm John DiLiberto. Peter Phippen and Eric the Taylor want to take you into a contemplative state on their album, Two by Twilight. But this isn't the kind of music found on countless cookie-cutter music for meditation releases. That's not their intent at all. Two by Twilight takes you into a land of imagination. I'll be talking to them in the next half hour about their meeting of electronics and flutes, wires and wind. On our way there, I have music by Mark Isham and Julia Holter. But let's start with Thunder Bay. This is from a

0: Nice space piece there by Syndromeda, movement number 5 from the album The World in Motion. And that came out of Elephant Stone, a band very much in the psychedelic mode, usually closer to the Black Angels, but this was a very kind of pastoral psychedelic piece from their album Asha, A Beautiful Fate. Mark Isham ahead of that with Number Theory from his release at the Carousel Club. And that countdown that you heard in there was actually a nod to Philip Glass's Einstein on the Beach. Some really great trumpet playing there by Mark Isham. Julia Holter proceeded with Materia 2, and up at the top, Thunder Bay with Crystal Ball. Coming up, I'll be talking with Peter Phippen and Eric the Taylor. It is going to be surreal as Echoes continues from PRX. 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

You're hearing echoes from PRX and John DiLiberto. There's a lot of music these days coming out in the electronic drone zone, and maybe even more in the meditation music zone. And flutes are often a big part of the latter, but not so much the former. But Peter Phippen and Eric the Taylor have brought them together and created something that transcends them both. It's on the album Two by Twilight.

0: Peter Phippen is well known in the flute and New Age worlds. He first came to prominence in the mid-1990s, playing Native American flutes, but he's since expanded into a panoply of ancient instruments from around the world. Eric the Tailor is an electronic artist working in the ambient zone with groups including The Fragile Fate and Dark Sky Alliance. He also recently recorded with David Halpern. They have come together with something totally different on Two by Twilight. Eric the Tailor.
1: I try to recreate some places and themes musically, kind of in the way that Brian Eno had done with On Land and many of his pieces. When I originally wrote those ambient beds, I'm all about feel. So I'm just fumbling around and finding sounds that seem to allow me to jump from one section of the song into the next without giving it too much pre-thought.
0: But he wanted another sound besides his array of synthesizers. Flutes.
1: I just feel that my ambient beds could really use a lead voicing, and I wanted it to have some more of a worldly appeal. So I felt like I could use a flute, and not a silver flute. I was looking very much for the hand-carved flutes, like the collection that Peter Phippen owns.
2: I'd listened to his stuff, so I knew he was out in the space music world, and you know, I guess I had been playing very organically for a long time, and I thought it'd be good to break things up and do something different. And that's why, of course, I said yes.

0: I'm talking to Peter Phippen from his home in Eau Claire, Wisconsin, and Eric the Tailor from his home studio in Rochester, New York. Phippen has a broad, welcoming face with a ready smile. Wearing glasses, his long, straight gray hair falls below his shoulders. Taylor has equally long, brown hair and wears a black t-shirt with their record label, Project, printed on the front. Taylor had pretty much laid down the electronic tracks for the album, creating surreal, often rhythm-free landscapes. In fact, he had two albums worth of material.
1: When Peter did come to the house, we recorded two records. He was here for like, I don't know, was it a week? It was a week, Peter, right?
2: About a week, yeah.
1: About a week. But I had sent him this other record of worth of material, and he recorded against it in 2 days. And so then he was still in my house, and I said, let me just pull up this other record that I have. And he just started playing against music that he had never heard before, which is this record, which is Two by Twilight. We had worked two sessions on the previous record, done, and then we spent 1 day recording on Two by Twilight.
2: It was more like 2 or 3 hours.
1: It really was. He just whipped through it. 95%+ his first take.
0: This is nothing new for Peter Phippen, who likes to freely improvise.
2: Yeah, I don't like to think when I'm playing. It's the old Taoist philosophy, no thinking, no mind, no mind, no problem. And I don't like to repeat myself. So, as Eric will tell you, he threw up something in front of me, and I let the flute play itself. I kept myself out of the way of the music.

0: Vipin brought 11 of his flutes to the session, with most of the tracks featuring a couple of variations on the Japanese shakuhachi flute.
1: The dominant two flutes are the Taisho-era shakuhachi, which would be from about 1910, and a 1830s C. Poblet boxwood transverse flute from New York City. Those are the predominant instruments on the album. The Edo period shakuhachi, I think I played two different ones. One track was in B minor, and I happened to have a replica with me of a Mojave flute. So that's pretty much the only Native American flute on the album.
0: His flutes float ethereally through the surreal soundscapes with Taylor applying light processing.
2: I process the flutes and then Jeff further processed them and gave the overall record a nice proper sheen, if you will.
0: The Jeff he mentions is Jeff Town, Echo's producer, who co-produced and mixed the album. Taylor's soundscapes weren't the usual drone zones you might find in his music. They are heavily layered with detailed and often off-center combinations, even when he's constructing a lakeside dock on Fisherman's Cove.
2: There was this place, and I remember Fisherman's Cove. There weren't many people that lived on this island, and those that were there were fishermen. And I remember walking through their tiny little village one night, and all the fishermen had hung their eels out over fire to smoke, full stars in the sky. It was beautiful, but yet it was kind of eerie. And I was finding all this beauty within the deaths of these animals. It was strange, and I wanted to recreate that kind of feeling that I had, like this is profoundly unusual and somehow still beautiful.

0: Another track, Zuwara, Place of the Elders, is infused with mysterious voices.
1: I, on occasion, just like to call up my shortwave radio and see what I can grab, and that came across on shortwave. So...

track Zuara. And Zuara, that music sounded to me as if it was to have been African, that music. And so I started looking at the continent of Africa and found Zuara. Zuara means place of the elders, and that was how we came into that name. We wanted to continue that vibe that those singers at the top of the song created, and so I tried to create some African rhythms. It's one of the more rocking pieces on the record, I would say.

0: Even though Taylor started out playing drums in progressive rock groups, and Peter Phippen remains a working musician who plays bass in rock bands and also has a solo singer-songwriter career, neither adheres to any sense of melody. Consonants, yes, but melody only by accident of the flow.
1: A lot of people want to hear a melody. I don't want to play a melody. I want to play a soundscape. You know, and I play the flute for myself, and I think that's the best thing I ever did. Early on when I started playing in 1987, lead singer for the rock group I was in, I'd be trying to learn a song. He goes, "Phippen, it sounds better when you just make stuff up." And luckily for me, the art professor here at the UW-Wisconsin had been a mentor to me since 1983, and he beat the cocky rock star out of me. And I would play in his improvisational experimental music group when I wasn't on tour.
2: I feel like music that is made up in section A, section B, chorus, bridge, section A, section B, that feels almost contrived to some degree. And this is really about the emotions and the state that my spirit was in when I created them.

0: Despite his protestations, Peter Fibbin does have melody in him. You can hear it on the prettiest track on the album, the 10-minute excursion called Conceiver. Most of that is a result of Taylor's soundscape, based loosely on Javanese gamelan music.
1: Yes, they are, yes. Also, I did track some tubular bells. I have a small set from Woodstock Chimes. I wanted to play and record a series of bells and kind of have them panned left and right. And I wanted to sort of have a sloppy rhythm section, a sloppy gamelan feel, if you will. I wanted things to just kind of ting and ping and just kind of be all over the place. I wanted to create an atmosphere.

0: Taylor claims that even intricate tracks like this were born in the current, and that was the whole concept of the album, to just free flow their emotions and sense of space.
1: Stream of consciousness is how I recorded those beds, and then when I put them in front of Peter just really had a point to just jump off from and just soared across the top of them.
2: It's what I live for. I don't like to work things out. I told Eric I was going to come in cold and just play what I felt was right, and that's exactly what happened. A stream of consciousness.
0: You can expand your own consciousness into free flow with Peter Phippen and Eric the Taylor's 2 by Twilight, released on Project Records.

I will have a link to Peter Phippen and Eric the Taylor's album, Two by Twilight, in the posting for today's show. And you can also read my review of this album, The Echoes CD of the Month for September. A really wonderful recording. And Echoes CD of the Month Club members have been enjoying that for a while. 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Go to echoes.org, find out more about The Echoes CD of the Month Club. And now I've got two tracks from Two by Twilight, beginning with Timetable.

Peter Phippen and Eric the Tailor, two tracks off their album, Two by Twilight. We heard Zuara, Place of the Elders, which we talked about in our feature today, and Timetable started us off. Once again, I've got a really nice review of this recording that is up on our website at echoes.org. I'm John DiLiberto. Thank you so much for being with me in this first hour. Echoes continues from PRX.

Thelonious Monk is an icon of jazz whose compositions still resonate 75 years after many of them were composed. They are often covered, but Jean-Baptiste takes an unusual, contemplative approach to these works on his album, Monk Meditations. I've got that ahead in the next hour of Echoes from PRX.

I'm John DiLiberto, and you're hearing Echoes from PRX. Coming up in this hour, music from Sigur Rós and Goldtrap, and we'll hear from Quiet Resonance off his album Flying Against the Wind. I've also got music by guitarist Will Ackerman, the founder of Windham Hill Records 50 years ago. He is still going at it, now in his mid-70s. We'll hear from his album Home.

music by Will Ackerman. That's ahead, along with a wild minimalist track from Gaspar Claus off his album Cells. They Divide in this hour of Echoes. From his album Eternal Spring, here's Jack Wiley and Juniper.

You're hearing echoes from PRX, and I'm John DiLiberto. Coming up, I've got a really interesting collaboration from several years back now, Marconi Union and bassist Ja Wobble. We're also going to hear from Michael Stearns, but let's start with John Batiste from his album Monk Meditations. He takes a bunch of tunes from Thelonious Monk and spins them into very contemplative works, including this one called Always Know.

Michael Stearns, A Moment Before, A Floating Whispers, going all the way back to 1987. That might be Michael's most melodic album, I think. That came out of Karen with Pull from her album, Physics Universal, Love Language, which goes as Pull. And Marconi Union, Jaw Wobble, ahead of that, Reality Crash from Anomic. Also heard Gaspar Claus. That was that fairly wild minimalist piece from his album called Cells. And John Batiste up at the top from Monk Meditations. Coming up in the next half hour, I've got some music by Goldfrapp as Echoes continues from PRX. If you still love to have music in its physical form, then check out the Echoes CD of the Month Club. 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We're keeping the CD alive. Just go to echoes.org to find out more. That's echoes.org. You're hearing Echoes from PRX.

You're hearing echoes from PRXN. I'm John DiLiberto. We're going to be hearing music by Will Ackerman ahead from his album called Home. But first, here's Sigur Rós, going back to 2012 and the album Voltare.

Joshua Hill, and kind of a heartbreaking song. He wrote his whole album, Cowboy Dream, Acceptance is an Arrow, during the pandemic. And during a lot of that time, he was caring for his father, who was in dementia. And this song is definitely about that. It's called Blue Left Hand. And that came out of Sigur Rós. Coming up, some quiet resonance. If you think you missed something I played on Echoes, you can locate it in the playlist for today's show. That is at echoes.org. That's Echoes, echoes.org. Here's a track by Will Ackerman from his album called Home. He's got a lot of the usual suspects accompanying him on this, including Premeek Russell Tubbs on soprano sax, Tom Eaton on keyboards and bass, and Jeff Haynes, who used to play with Pat Metheny, on percussion. From the album Home, Will Ackerman and the Five Sisters.

0: quiet resonance headlong into the surf, ending that set off the album Flying Against the Wind, and that came out of Goldfrapp off the 2013 album, their sixth release, Tales of Us Stranger, the name of that tune. And Will Ackerman up at the top with The Five Sisters, and The Five Sisters are actually a tree with five trunks that was destroyed during Hurricane Irene up in Vermont, where Will Ackerman lives. I'm John DiLiberto. Thank you for being with me today on Echoes. 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That's Echoes, ECHOES.org. Jeff Town is the producer of Echoes. 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

Based in Chicago, that's the New Standard Quintet. Title track to the album, Another Time, Another Place. 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

A notable from the Los Angeles jazz scene in the post-World War II years, that's Nellie Lutcher and the old favorite I Thought About You. Pianist Larry McDonough, his ensemble, and Miles Davis's tune Flamenco Sketches before that. Bassist Dwayne Dolphin now, and his tune G-Mood.

Title of that is My Blue Bird. It's Karin Allison singing from her album In Blue. Mulgrew Miller was the pianist. Legendary pianist Art Tatum now. Buddy DeFranco plays clarinet, and this beautiful piece is titled Deep Night.

Now, I hope you've enjoyed this collection of listener-supported jazz that is drawing to a close right now. It's Betty Rochet there. And saxophonist Eric Alexander concludes things with Moment to Moment.

Such a musical treasure, the warm and tender tenor sax of Houston Person on My Romance. Your old stable and steady, David J. here at your side this hour. It's Rachel Z. and her Department of Good and Evil band now, all ready to play Maps.

The title tune from Joe Lovano's 2003 elegant and intimate album, I'm All For You. Plus, earlier we heard pianist Jane Jarvis playing After 12 O'Clock. Keeping that mellow mood going, here's guitarist Paul Bolenbeck acoustically on So Many Stars.

That's Paul Vornhagen pointing out there's no moon at all. Thank you so much for joining us here this hour. Do hope you'll stay a while longer. Here now, Stan Getz and Chet Baker together with a laid-back early 50s session on Yesterdays.

Colleen McNabb, asserting that a dream is a wish your heart makes. Wrapping up the hour now in style, the preeminent L.A.-based Gerald Wilson Orchestra, featuring Renee Rosnes, Sean Jones, and son Anthony Wilson, on something dedicated to Miss Gretchen.

One of the more unique Dave Brubeck live performances there with two saxophone legends, Jerry Mulligan and Paul Desmond. Doing things ain't what they used to be. David J is still very much here and swinging right alongside of you this hour. Here's Three of a Kind with special guest Stanley Turrentine now on A Beautiful Friendship.

As we continue on to celebrate this centennial year of Miles Davis, we just heard the historic mid-50s session on Bagg's Groove with Miles, Milt Jackson, and Thelonious Monk. It's Jazz Meets Mozart up next as Hector Martignon and Joe Bergstaller jazz up Mozart's Blue Dreams.

The golden touch of Chicago jazz legend Ramsey Lewis. That's with his early cadet trio of Cleveland Eaton and Maurice White on Velvet Night. Coming up next, a mellow late 80s Freddie Hubbard session on the standard Golden Earrings with Benny Green and Rufus Reed.

The refreshingly distinctive Fresno-based Karen Margouth, letting us know, I like me when I'm with you. And that would be a good sign. Wrapping up the set now, guitarist Bob DeVoe with Eric Alexander and Dan Kostelnik to play Track and Field.

That's early 50s. Oscar Peterson with Ray Brown and Barney Kessel doing a Strayhorn favorite, Just a Sittin' and a Rockin'. David J., just a sittin' and a jazzin' around here with you this hour. It's Eric Alexander leading the way next on number 34, Was Sweetness.

guitar man Jack Jezero on Night and Day. Before that, we heard mid-50s Sonny Rollins from his Saxophone Colossus album with Tommy Flanagan and Max Roach doing You Don't Know What Love Is. It's listener-supported jazz continuing now with Chicago's Southside Eddie Johnson to play My Buddy.

The David Berger Octet, chugging along there, reviving the old big band era hit, the Atchison, Topeka, and Santa Fe. Coming up next, known as the Soul Survivors, they are Hank Crawford and Jimmy McGriff doing Red Top.

That's early 60s, vintage Etta Jones, and the story of the gal from Joe's. Here now to wrap up the hour for us, it's the Dave Stryker, Steve Slagle Band, with special guest Joe Lovato on an optimistic piece entitled Brighter Days.

0: trying to shake a leg. Literally. This is Sandra Tsinglo with the lowdown on science. Wanting to exercise is not always the problem. Sometimes it's just exhausting. Florian Marchand and team at the University of Savoie-Mont-Blanc set out to change our perception. They recruited 15 cyclists. Each cyclist performed two tests that included short bouts of moderate and intense cycling. Between tests, 10 minutes of vibration was applied to their knees and ankle tendons. Results? Participants pedaled harder and faster with the same amount of effort. Vibrating these tendons desensitized the nerves. This caused them to report less fatigue, meaning the same exercise felt less tiring. So next time you feel tired, just shake it off.
1: The Lowdown on Science is a production of LAist 89.3.

Some believe Elvis liked a little Nashville studio so much that he never left. You're on the Soundbeat. You're listening to I Was the One, the B-side to Elvis's first RCA single, Heartbreak Hotel. He recorded the songs at Nashville's RCA studio.

Legend has it, whenever Presley's name was mentioned, lights would blow out and unexplained noises would respond, sometimes over the PA system. The next time you see Elvis's ghost, you can let everyone know. The King has his own iPhone app with a special built-in feature for logging Elvis sightings. Yeah, there's an app for that.

0: When Viva Doobie turned 25, she felt a shift.
1: All of a sudden, I was in my mid-20s, and everything that I felt so sure about and everyone in my life that I thought was in my life forever just kind of came, like, crumbling down before my eyes.
0: Viva Doobie talks about how she's grown and her new album, Pylon, on the next World Cafe.

0: time to shake a leg. Literally. This is Sandra Tsinglo with the lowdown on science. Wanting to exercise is not always the problem. Sometimes it's just exhausting. Florian Marchand and team at the University of Savoie-Mont-Blanc set out to change our perception. They recruited 15 cyclists. Each cyclist performed two tests that included short bouts of moderate and intense cycling. Between tests, 10 minutes of vibration was applied to their knees and ankle tendons. Results? Participants pedaled harder and faster with the same amount of effort. Vibrating these tendons desensitized the nerves. This caused them to report less fatigue, meaning the same exercise felt less tiring. So next time you feel tired, just shake it off.
1: The Lowdown on Science is a production of LAist 89.3.

0: Some believe Elvis liked a little Nashville studio so much that he never left. You're on the Soundbeat. You're listening to I Was the One, the B-side to Elvis's first RCA single, Heartbreak Hotel. He recorded the songs at Nashville's RCA studio months earlier, and while it was later converted to a TV studio, some claim Elvis never, well, left the building.
1: Was the one who taught her to cry when she wants you under a spell.
0: Legend has it, whenever Presley's name was mentioned, lights would blow out, and unexplained noises would respond, sometimes over the PA system. The next time you see Elvis's ghost, you can let everyone know. The King has his own iPhone app, with a special built-in feature for logging Elvis sightings. Yeah, there's an app for that.

0: When Viva Doobie turned 25, she felt a shift.
1: All of a sudden, I was in my mid-20s, and everything that I felt so sure about and everyone in my life that I thought was in my life forever just kind of came, like, crumbling down before my eyes.
0: Viva Doobie talks about how she's grown and her new album, Pylon, on the next World Cafe.

0: Good morning. More than 100 leaders will be at the UN this week for an annual summit. How effective can the United Nations be in a divided world? We hear from a former Deputy Secretary General on Morning Edition from NPR News. Correspondent calls diesel the literal fuel for the economy. Its cost hit record highs, making lots of things more expensive. I'm Steve Inske.
1: And I'm Michelle Martin. We drill down into how that's showing up in farmers' day-to-day operations. Also, some former Biden officials now say they would have handled the war in Gaza differently. A new book outlines who they were listening to and who they weren't. It is Monday, September 21st. On this day in 1981, the Senate unanimously confirmed Sandra Day O'Connor to the Supreme Court, the first woman to serve on the High Court. News is next.
2: Live from NPR News in Washington, I'm Korva Coleman. President Trump has been pushing to build a gigantic gilded triumphal arch in Washington, D.C., near Arlington National Cemetery. Trump has previously said it's to honor the nation's 250th birthday, but also to honor himself. Now, he says he's going to use the arch as a huge military complex. It's to hold large amounts of weapons and positions for military snipers. Opponents say there's no military reason for this. The Pentagon's right there. But NPR's Franco Ordonez says just as when the Trump tore down part of the White House for his ballroom, there doesn't seem to be a quick way to stop this project.
3: In this case, he's essentially ignoring many of the traditional processes in place, you know, skipping Congress and taking what is a very liberal interpretation of his own executive authority. And frankly, daring those opposed to him to try to stop him. And like the ballroom, many fear that he will move too quickly, much more quickly than the courts can respond, to the point where it just gets very, very hard to kind of turn the clock back or stop or slow the project to make a difference.
2: NPR's Franco Ordonez reporting. Customers who use heating oil could pay sharply higher costs for it this winter as the war with Iran continues. Many households are already paying substantially more for gas and groceries. NPR's Windsor Johnston reports.
4: The fallout from higher oil prices won't end at the gas pump. Mark Wolf is the head of the National Energy Assistance Directors Association. He says people who depend on heating oil will really feel it when the cold weather arrives.
5: They're getting hit twice because they're already paying more for gasoline, and now their home's heating oil has gone up more than 50% since the start of the war. Last year, it paid about $1,750. This year could go as high as $3,000.
4: That could be especially difficult for people on fixed incomes. Wolf says the Trump administration has not increased energy assistance and argues that pulling back from clean energy programs leaves families more vulnerable to volatile fuel prices. Windsor Johnston, NPR News.
2: Russia says three people were killed when Ukraine launched a drone attack on Moscow. NPR's Charles Maines reports.
6: The casualties came after drones struck a Moscow apartment building. An oil refinery was also attacked, despite claims by President Trump that both Russia and Ukraine had agreed to halt strikes on energy infrastructure. Russia's defense ministry said Ukraine launched some 1,600 drones, all told, with about a third targeting the capital. The attacks also came as 3 days of voting to determine the makeup of Russia's parliament, the Duma, wrapped on Sunday. Early returns showed President Putin's ruling United Russia bloc dominating the field, what the Kremlin is expected to claim as a mandate for continuing the war. Yet anti-war candidates were stripped from the ballot ahead of the vote, leaving pro-war factions the only choice for voters.
2: This is NPR News.
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8: And good morning for Prairie Public. I'm Dave Thompson. Ducks Unlimited has named its Great Plains office and its prairie program as the James C. Kennedy Center for Prairie Conservation. That center is in Bismarck. Johan Walker is director of operations at the center. He says Kennedy has had an extraordinary impact on wetlands, grasslands, and waterfowl conservation partnerships in our prairie pothole region.
9: All of the work that we're doing across that landscape, whether it's scientific research to learn how to better target programs or direct work with farmers and ranchers and other conservation groups, to do voluntary conservation projects to keep wetlands and grasslands and wildlife on the landscape, that all falls under this broad umbrella of the James C. Kennedy Center.
8: And Walker says landowners across the Pothole region have been, as he put it, very excited to work with Ducks Unlimited and have been since 1984.
9: We have never had a situation where we couldn't find more interested landowners than we had funding to deliver programs. There's always more demand than resources.
8: Walker says people have been very generous in their investment in Ducks Unlimited programs as well.
9: Folks from far away care about what happens in our landscape and are willing to put real resources to work to help us maintain all the values that we have here, agriculture, wildlife, wetlands, and our hunting traditions across the country.
8: That's Johann Walker with Ducks Unlimited. Gradual warming trend through the incoming work week, with highs mainly in the 60s today, increasing to the 70s and low 80s by the end of the week. Chance of showers and thunderstorms for Wednesday through Wednesday night, otherwise mostly dry through the work week. Today's highs will see mainly in the 60s across North Dakota. Williston 53, Minot 51, Minot Air Force Base 52, Bismarck Mandan 51, Dickinson 49, Hettinger 52. Grand Forks 51, Grand Forks Air Force Base 50, Devil's Lake 51, Fargo-Moorhead 41, and Jamestown is 47 degrees. Fog in the Rolla and Walhalla area is reducing visibility down to 1/4 mile. And the coolest temperature in North Dakota is at Rolla and also in Fargo-Moorhead, where it's 41 degrees. Coming up next on Morning Edition, UN Chief Antonio Guterres returns to New York for his final UN General Assembly as diplomacy falters over wars in Ukraine and in the Middle East. For Prairie Public, I'm Dave Thompson, 607 Central, 507 Mountain. It's Morning Edition on Prairie Public.

0: to shake a leg. Literally. This is Sandra Tsinglo with the lowdown on science. Wanting to exercise is not always the problem. Sometimes it's just exhausting. Florian Marchand and team at the University of Savoie-Mont-Blanc set out to change our perception. They recruited 15 cyclists. Each cyclist performed two tests that included short bouts of moderate and intense cycling. Between tests, 10 minutes of vibration was applied to their knees and ankle tendons. Results? Participants pedaled harder and faster with the same amount of effort. Vibrating these tendons desensitized the nerves. This caused them to report less fatigue, meaning the same exercise felt less tiring. So next time you feel tired, just shake it off.
1: The Lowdown on Science is a production of LAist 89.3.

Some believe Elvis liked a little Nashville studio so much that he never left. You're on the Soundbeat. You're listening to I Was the One, the B-side to Elvis's first RCA single, Heartbreak Hotel. He recorded the songs at Nashville's RCA studio months earlier, and while it was later converted to a TV studio, some claim Elvis never, well, left the building. Was the one who taught her to cry when she once you wondered a spell. Legend has it, whenever Presley's name was mentioned, lights would blow out, and unexplained noises would respond, sometimes over the PA system. The next time you see Elvis's ghost, you can let everyone know. The King has his own iPhone app, with a special built-in feature for logging Elvis sightings. Yeah, there's an app for that.

0: 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Thank you. Thank you very much. 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I'm Brett Barry.
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0: Good morning. President Trump is now saying the giant arch he wants to build is for national security. After resistance by critics, he posted about it being a storehouse for drones, ammunition, and even sniper nests. It's Morning Edition from NPR News. CNN, MS Now, and Politico are going to court to get access back to the White House. I'm Michelle Martin.
1: And I'm Steve Inskeep. President Trump banned them because he does not like the stories they write about him. Also, how does the FAA plan to use AI to regulate flights? And Russia's ruling party triumphed once again in elections without much opposition. It's Monday, September 21st. This day in 1897, the New York Sun confirmed to a young newspaper reader that, yes, Virginia, there is a Santa Claus. The news is next.
2: Live from NPR News in Washington, I'm Korva Coleman. President Trump is going to New York today ahead of the annual opening of the United Nations General Assembly. NPR's Michelle Kellerman has more.
3: First will be President Trump's address to the world body. That's tomorrow morning. And while he's been trying to pitch himself to the world as a peacemaker, the war he launched against Iran really overshadows this gathering. President Trump promised it wouldn't take long, but here we are many months in, and there's no sign the conflict is ending. Iran's president will be here. He'll be speaking a day after Trump. It's not clear if there'll be any kind of interaction between lower-level U.S. and Iranian officials, but U.S. officials haven't ruled that out.
2: NPR's Michelle Kellerman reporting. Before Trump's appearance at the U.N., he will meet with New York City Mayor Zohran Mamdani today. NPR's Brian Mann reports this will be the third meeting between the two men since Mamdani won election last year.
4: On paper, Trump, a MAGA Republican, and Mamdani, a Democratic Socialist, are political opposites, and at times they've criticized each other fiercely. But both have deep political and cultural roots in New York City, and their past encounters at the White House were seen as surprisingly cordial. According to Mamdani's office, today's planned meeting will happen at Gracie Mansion, the mayor's official residence in Manhattan. In a statement, city officials said the meeting will focus on issues affecting New York City and New Yorkers. In the past, the men have talked about housing and transportation projects. Mamdani has also hosted meetings with mayors from around the world ahead of the UN gathering, and he's meeting today with the president of Brazil. Brian Mann, NPR News, New York.
2: Three media organizations are suing the government after President Trump blocked them from the White House. CNN, MS Now, and Politico say the White House is blocking them because Trump objects to their reporting. They say it's a violation of the U.S. Constitution's First Amendment. NPR News has released a statement in support of the news organizations. NPR condemns the White House action without qualification. Germany's chancellor is dismissing calls to resign after the chancellor's ruling coalition suffered a setback in regional elections. NPR's Esme Nicholson reports from Berlin.
5: Just 2 weeks after Friedrich Merz's Conservatives halved their share of the vote in the state of Saxony-Anhalt, the party has ended up with its worst ever results since World War II in the northeastern state of Mecklenburg-Western Pomerania. Here, Merz's Social Democrat coalition partner has also been defeated by the far-right Alternative for Germany party, which ran an anti-immigration campaign. The AfD has even gained ground in liberal Berlin, but the clear winner here is the far-left party Die Linke, which pledges to make the capital affordable again. Speaking as the exit polls were announced, Merz admitted the results are a disaster, but defiantly vowed to push ahead with his federal agenda. For NPR News, I'm Esme Nicholson in Berlin.
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6: R comes from NPR stations. Other contributors include Lilly Endowment, a private foundation supporting NPR's coverage of religion and spirituality, and Jarl and Pamela Mohn, focusing on civil liberties, foster youth, public radio, and the arts.
7: Good morning to you. For Prairie Public, I'm Dave Thompson. Growers across North Dakota took to the fields this spring with hopes of bringing in a solid crop with market prices to match. Fast forward a few months, and the crop is being taken off the fields amidst a flurry of uncertainty.
8: And so this couldn't come. It couldn't come at a worse time. You know, the value of a gallon of diesel is higher than the value of a bushel of wheat. And I think that's really indicative of the challenges that we are facing on our farms and ranches today.
7: North Dakota Farmers Union President Matt Perdue says this all boils back to geopolitical uncertainty at a time when producers need consistency and stability for plans can be developed for what's ahead.
8: you know, we've been dealing with a lot of supply shocks on the input side, on the market side, and ultimately we can't continue to deal with those. It's not sustainable. And then I think we also have to tackle consolidation in the markets that we buy from and sell to. Farmers and ranchers deserve a fair shake.
7: Purdue says there are several policy levers in place to ensure the case for growers. He says those levers do need to be pulled. And the average price of gas in North Dakota rose nearly 6 cents a gallon over the past week. GasBuddy.com surveys 493 gas stations in the state. The survey shows the average is now $4.20 per gallon, 24 cents higher than a month ago and $1.32 higher than it was a year ago. The national average, by the way, jumped more than 18 cents per gallon and is now at $4.44. The National Weather Service says we can see gradual warming trend through the upcoming work week, with highs mainly in the 60s on Monday, increasing to the 70s and low 80s by the end of the week. Chance of showers and thunderstorms again Wednesday through Wednesday night, otherwise mostly dry through the work week. This hour, Williston 53, Minot 51, Minot Air Force Base 52, Bismarck Mandan 51, Dickinson 49, Hettinger 52, Grand Forks 51, Grand Forks Air Force Base 50, Devil's Lake 51, Fargo-Moorhead 41, Jamestown 47. Fog in the Rolla and Walhalla area, reducing visibility down to 1/4 mile. Coolest temperature in North Dakota is at Rolla and at Fargo-Moorhead. The temperature there is 41. The warmest temperature in North Dakota right now, 54 at Watford City. Coming up next, President Trump says his planned arch will also serve as a military complex as he faces pushback on his multiple construction projects in the nation's capital. For Prairie Public, I'm Dave Thompson. 707 Central, 607 Mountain. Prairie Public, telling the stories of North Dakota and of our Prairie region.

0: to shake a leg. Literally. This is Sandra Tsinglo with the lowdown on science. Wanting to exercise is not always the problem. Sometimes it's just exhausting. Florian Marchand and team at the University of Savoie-Mont-Blanc set out to change our perception. They recruited 15 cyclists. Each cyclist performed two tests that included short bouts of moderate and intense cycling. Between tests, 10 minutes of vibration was applied to their knees and ankle tendons. Results? Participants pedaled harder and faster with the same amount of effort. Vibrating these tendons desensitized the nerves. This caused them to report less fatigue, meaning the same exercise felt less tiring. So next time you feel tired, just shake it off.
1: The Lowdown on Science is a production of LAist 89.3.

0: Some believe Elvis liked a little Nashville studio so much that he never left. You're on the Soundbeat. You're listening to I Was the One, the B-side to Elvis's first RCA single, Heartbreak Hotel. He recorded the songs at Nashville's RCA studio months earlier, and while it was later converted to a TV studio, some claim Elvis never, well, left the building.
1: I was the one who taught her to cry when she wants you under a spell.
0: Legend has it, whenever Presley's name was mentioned, lights would blow out, and unexplained noises would respond, sometimes over the PA system. The next time you see Elvis's ghost, you can let everyone know. The King has his own iPhone app, with a special built-in feature for logging Elvis sightings. Yeah, there's an app for that.

0: When Viva Doobie turned 25, she felt a shift.
1: All of a sudden, I was in my mid-20s, and everything that I felt so sure about and everyone in my life that I thought was in my life forever just kind of came, like, crumbling down before my eyes.
0: Viva Doobie talks about how she's grown and her new album, Pylon, on the next World Cafe.

Yeah, I guess it's easier, huh? 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Just kill the messenger. Well, no bad news. No way. See, Vladimir Putin just won had a huge record number of seats won in the elections that they just had in Russia. I wonder how that happened. Yep.

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Let's listen in. A great man is speaking.

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There's a lullaby for suffering and a paradox to blame. But it's written in the scriptures and it's not some idle claim. You want it darker? We kill the flame. 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You want it darker?

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2: 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And as Biba Doobie knows, sometimes things can abruptly shift.
3: All of a sudden, I was in my mid-20s, and everything that I felt so sure about and everyone in my life that I thought was in my life forever just kind of came like crumbling down before my eyes.
2: Coming up, Biba Doobie talks about how she readjusted, what she's learned about growing up, and how her experience fed into her new album, Pylon, which features collaborations with some of her heroes, like Chino Marino of Deftones.
3: He graced us with some nice, shouty backing vocals, and that's it. But, like, that's all I need. That's all I want.
2: You'll hear that song and more in a session from Biba Doobie today. I'm Marina Duras. This is World Cafe. Now, World Cafe is a radio show, but it is also a podcast. 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Here's Rufus Wainwright. I don't know what it is.

Hey, hope you're having a good one. I'm Raina Duris. This is World Cafe. You're about to hear two artists who collaborated on the new Biba Doobie album here. In a minute, you'll hear one who will also be appearing on SNL this season. But first, Hayley Williams, Glum.

0: You can catch that band playing Saturday Night Live on October 3rd. It is Turnstile. You can also hear Turnstile frontman Brendan Yates on Viva Doobie's new album. She is here to dig into that record and catch up right after this on World Cafe.
1: There's no place like The Wizard of Oz. 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

This is World Cafe. I'm Rena Duris. The first time Biba Doobie was on the World Cafe, she was just 20 years old and she performed her songs live from her own bedroom. Since then, things have changed a lot for her professionally. For instance, she's had massive headlining tours, opened for Taylor Swift, and she's worked with Rick Rubin. But as you might expect for someone in their 20s, things have also changed for her personally. Today, Biba Doobie talks about her fourth album, Pylon, and how her personal and professional growth shaped the album. Pylon, named in part for electricity towers, which reminded her of her connection to friends and family while she was isolated on tour over the past few years, also includes a lot of the friends she's made, like Hayley Williams, Turnstile's Brendan Yates, and Chino Marino of Deftones. Our conversation is coming up, but first, the lead single from Pylon. Here's Biba Doobie, Sun Has Set.

0: From her new album, Pylon, that was Biba Doobie, Sun Has Set. She's my guest today. I'm Raina Duras. This is World Cafe. Biba Doobie, welcome back to the cafe.
1: Hey, thanks for having me back.
0: So good to see you. Always so happy to chat with you. Now, that song we just heard, that's kind of like what some people would call a kiss-off, if you want to put it that way. You don't have to name names here, but could you give us an idea of who you might be addressing in a song like that?
1: It's interesting with my music because at times, like, I get, like, I feel like it's human to contradict yourself constantly. And I think I do that a lot within my own songs, and whether that's, like, in an album or whether that's literally within, like, 2.5 minutes.
0: Yeah.
1: I think I do that in Sun Has Set, where I'm referring to someone, and then for a second I'm like, am I really referring to that person or am I referring to myself? So it's like kind of like an up and down, like, roller coaster of emotions. And it's, I think people think this is a romantic song about a romantic relationship, but no, it's about kind of like losing touch of someone that, yeah, that I miss, that I love. Like, it's losing friendships, all that sad stuff.
0: Yeah. And that you might not have had the opportunity to say some of the things you maybe wanted to say to them.
1: Exactly. And I think this is like tunnel vision. So it's right. Like, this, the like, this is how the anger feels like in me. Yeah.
0: How does it feel being able to put those kinds of feelings into a song and sing those words, even if you couldn't say them to someone?
1: Obviously, it's really cathartic. I think that's like the first thing that pops in my head, where it's like, oh, so not really necessarily thinking about how many people are listening to the song afterwards. I'm just like, haha, I hate this person, I hate this person, blah, blah, blah, blah. And I just like vomit it on the board. And then I have to kind of obviously go through the whole idea of them having to hear it and then the awkwardness after that.
0: Have you experienced that? Like, where someone has been like, B, is this song about me?
1: Like, yeah.
0: Really?
1: Since I think I was 17, since I started making music, I think what's like, what I love and about me as a songwriter, and but also what I find most frustrating, is that I have always struggled to communicate my feelings in romantic relationships, in relationships in general, just like within a conversation. But as soon as you hand me a guitar, I'm like the annoying person in the room. It's like, oh, finally it makes sense. So yes, like, I see it is very cathartic and good for my head to write these songs.
0: If you're just tuning in, I'm talking to Biba Doobie about her new album Pylon. Let's talk about that specific period of your life when you started to write this record. You'd had a very busy few years. Did you get a chance to slow down or step back or breathe at all?
1: Yes, I think in terms of how I was living my life then, like, and I think at points now, like, I really took a step away from social media. And so it felt like I had double the time that I usually had. And usually, like, I take a year to, like, relax and write. But I'm constantly writing. Like, I wish I was that person to, like, I'm gonna give myself a break, and like, I'm not gonna bring my guitar back to my hotel room. Like, it's like an ex. And so like, I have this thing where it's like, I constantly write. And then because I had less distractions and, you know, was kind of living in the real world and like experiencing all my real emotions in real time, I felt like I had more time, and I felt like I wrote way more than I usually did. And I think there was a lot of anger, frustration built in me. I think especially after This Is How Tomorrow Moves, where like the last single, like one of my favorite songs off that record is called Beaches. And the last single has lyrics that have, I'm sure now, I'm sure. And I think seeing that every single night just almost felt like a constant slap in the face, because I felt like dishonest every time I sang. Because like,
0: really?
1: I'm not sure, like, yeah, because I, but I, now I can sing that song and find, and you know, find the beauty in like stepping back into that point where I did feel sure, and I felt sure of myself, and I felt like I had everything planned out. I don't know, like, I hit 25 and I was in my mid, and all of a sudden I was in my mid-20s, and everything that I felt so sure about and everyone in my life that I thought was in my life forever just kind of came like crumbling down before my eyes. And then all of a sudden I realized that maybe growing up is basically just figuring stuff out like all the time. And so I was writing in that period of my life.
0: Yeah. Well, I want to hear another song from the record now. And it's a song that gives a nod to some older technology, but it's something I have to admit, as a radio host, I'm always happy to hear a person in their 20s sing about. It's the song Radio. Could you tell us about Radio?
1: I think that's me. And like, there's like a, I guess, a section in Harlem where I'm trying to take back my power. And I think there's a song called Nothing to Prove, as well as this song called Radio, that in my head kind of represent that feeling I had when I wrote the song.
0: Yeah. This is Biba Doobie, Radio on World Cafe.

0: From her new album, Pylon, that is Viva Doobie with Radio. On your radio, I'm Raina Duras with Viva Doobie on World Cafe. So reading through the credits for Pylon, you've got a lot of familiar names that pop up in there. There's Matty Healy and George Daniel of the 1975 did some producing. Hayley Williams on Nothing to Prove. Turnstiles, Brendan Yates is on Power Lines, and we're going to talk about that in a bit. And one of my favorite artists, Chino Marino of Deftones, is on this record as well. Before we dig into that stuff, how did you decide who you wanted to work with?
1: You know what's so interesting is that it was like a mixture of people reaching out and a mixture of me being like, hey, like if I like was going to leave this earth tomorrow, who would I want to be in the studio with? And it got really dark at one point during Pylon where I felt really, really sad in the writing process and like everything that I was going through at the point in my life that I was thinking about that. Like if I could be in any room with anyone, who would it be? And the first person that I had in mind was Title Fight, was Shane Rand from Title Fight. And then obviously Chino from Deftones. And I'm so grateful to have, you know, been in a session, like in a studio session with him, what, for two, three days with Chino in Nashville. And we actually like made two songs that I think will eventually see the light of day. But like on Pylon, it's like he graced us with some nice shouty backing vocals and that's it. But like, that's all I need. That's all I want.
0: What is your earliest memory of hearing Deftones?
1: I'm trying to think, like, maybe I was, like, 19 or 20, and I don't know. I think I was, like, on YouTube, and I was, you know, doing the classic thing where I was just letting it run through, like, loads of different music videos, and I, like, love music videos. I love watching music videos. And it played, I think, was it Shove It? I'm like, I think it was, like, Modern Summer. Yes, and I remember being like, whoa, what the hell? And it was just, and I think a couple years later, like, I, like, got into them for a bit and then, like, kind of got distracted in the midst of life. And then I was getting with my current boyfriend and I was very deep in my Deftones phase again. And I remember playing, teaching him how to play that riff by Deftones. That's, like, my, like, the most like, intense memory I can think of. I'm so, yeah.
0: I'm going to play a bit of my own summer, Shove It. This is Deftones on World Cafe.

That was a bit of Deftones, My Own Summer, Shove It. I'm talking to Viva Doobie. Chino Marino of Deftones appears on her new album, Pylon. I'm going to play a clip of Satellite because I do want people to hear your voice in the chorus, because it sounds like Viva Doobie, but you also do a pretty good Deftones kind of like yell in there that I heard it right away. And I was like, oh yeah, that's awesome. Like a great combination of these two things. Let's hear Satellite. It's Viva Doobie on World Cafe.

0: A bit of Satellite by Viva Duvi on World Cafe from her new album Pylon. I'm Raina Duras here with V talking about the record. Next song I want to talk about is Power Lines with Brendan Yates from Turnstile. The album is called Pylon, which could be a reference to those giant electrical towers, that like the big ones that connect the high voltage lines to like different towns. Why was that image something that spoke to you?
1: Dude, I was just so desperate on the road. I was so lonely. I was lonely as hell. And I just like gravitated towards anything that reminded me that I wasn't too far from home, or I was connected somehow. And I, on that tour specifically, that's when I was completely off social media. And it was like the first time I was using like my phone, like how you're meant to use your phone. And so like I felt like anything that made me feel relatively close to the people I loved back in London, I would just fixate on. And I fixated on these massive things. And not to say that like that pylon specifically that I've drove past in America is the pylon connecting to my mate from the UK. No, but it's, I guess it's like the idea that these massive, like brute, like industrial things that like almost represent such like an old world is like carrying like the weight of like communication and electricity through like every city, connecting everything. And I think that idea I just got so like enamored and like interested by. But like I didn't want Pylon the album to like necessarily be like conceptual record about like pylons. It was just yeah. a symbol that I really loved, and I thought they looked badass, honestly. Like,
0: we're gonna hear some of Power Lines. Before we hear it, why was Brendan Yates from Turnstile someone you wanted to work with?
1: I love his voice. And I love Turnstile the band. And I also think I needed like a sort of like Chino-esque, like soaring over chaotic guitars vocals. And I thought Brandon was the perfect guy. So
0: here it is, it's Power Lines featuring Brandon Yates of Turnstile. Viva Doobie on World Cafe.

0: Viva Doobie, Power Lines, featuring Brendan Yates of Turnstile. That is on Viva Doobie's new album, Pylon. I'm Raina Duras, talking with her about it on World Cafe. So you released your first song, Coffee, in 2017, when you were 17 years old. I feel like the first time I talked to you wasn't that long after that, and I can't believe it was that long ago. But we've kind of gotten to grow with you over the years, listening to your music. Now you are 26. You have lots more experience. What is it like to go back to those old songs? What are the biggest changes that you hear or maybe that you feel in yourself?
1: I mean, the most noticeable difference is that I'm singing so different. Every time we recently added this old song from my first record, Fake It Flowers, back on the set list called Worth It. And we were, A-B-ing, the old vocals. And we're like, whoa, I sound so different. I think that's, the most noticeable difference. But I think in terms of, the lyrics I'm singing and how I feel when I sing those songs, what's interesting is, I don't feel that different. They always say, your growth gets stunted as soon as, you start touring and, you go everywhere and your face is wherever. And I definitely feel a part of that is true in terms of my life, where I still feel my growth, I think, has been a little bit stunted. And, at times when I wrote Coffee and I was in this fairyland, in the same way I wrote Glue Song and I was in this fairyland of bliss and no one can do any wrong to me. I trust everyone and I love everyone. There's moments where I definitely feel like that. And I think that's what brings me closest to that version of myself at 17 when I was writing those songs. I still have that spirit in me. And I don't think that's necessarily a bad thing.
0: My guest today is Viva Doobie on World Cafe. Could you talk about the song Memories?
1: Oh my God, I love Memories. I guess this is a happy, sad song. I think at times I see myself as a pessimistic person. So when I think of a memory, I just get sad about the fact that I can't live in it forever. Mm. And I think the sadness within that that inspired this song. So
0: yeah, it's a really, really beautiful one. Here's Memories, Viva Doobie on World Cafe.

0: You just heard Memories from Viva Doobie. That's a track from her new album, Pylon. Viva Doobie, thanks so much for being here. You're such a fun hang. I always love having you on.
1: Thanks for having me again.
0: I'm Raina Duris. Back in a moment with more World Cafe.
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You ever wake up and you're like, okay, today is going to be great. And then you hit your first obstacle of the day and it's like all of that certainty just disappears. Judging by the way this song starts, Rat Boys understand. This is Penny in the Lake on World Cafe.

That's Vampire Weekend with Oxford Comma on World Cafe. The Masked Man has returned. Orville Peck is back with a new album called Mule. Just came out last week on the 18th. He also started his tour in LA that same day. The next show on that tour is this Wednesday in Troutdale, Oregon. And he makes his way across the country for the rest of the fall. I assume he does that on horseback. Here is Orville Peck, new music. It's Too Little, Too Late.

0: Slave to Love, Brian Ferry, wrapping up this hour of World Cafe. Thank you again to Biba Doobie for joining me earlier this hour, and to World Cafe producer Miguel Perez for his work on that session. Thank you also to the public radio stations who carry this show to you across the country. We produce it at WXPN at the University of Pennsylvania in Philadelphia. I'm Raina Duris. 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
0: Was Angela Autumn watching the show Mad Men when she wrote this new song?
4: To be honest, I don't think about you. I don't think about you at all.
0: Angela Autumn hasn't said anything about Mad Men, but I'll tell you why I immediately thought her new track was a reference to that show a little later on this hour. You'll hear that coming up, plus new music from Medium Build.

Remy Wolf. Queens of the Stone Age. If you need me, come and see me on Easy Street. All those tunes and more on the way. I'm Raina Duris, and this is World Cafe. Starting this hour with a song by John Vanderslice. He released this back in 2005, but even still now, I feel like it captures this uneasy feeling that kind of underlies American life. This is Exodus Damage.

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My name is Raina Duris. Maybe you have someone in your life who is really capable, really good at getting stuff done. They can fix the sink. They can put together a shed. But when it comes to their own internal life, things are maybe a bit of a mess. They might avoid dealing with their emotions. They have a hard time letting people in. And that is the kind of person this new song from Medium Build is about. So when you hear the line, "Hey, Steve, been building walls since you were 17, those walls are literal walls, but they're also metaphorical walls. It's Home Depot for Medium Build.

0: 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In a minute, two bands who are related, literally related, on Live from the Archives, next on World Cafe.
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You're about to be treated to a two-song set of exclusive World Cafe recordings on Live from the Archives. I'm Raina Duras, and I just learned this today. This is a real small world kind of thing. Grizzly Bear frontman Ed Drost and Sylvan Esso's Amelia Meath are cousins. They're cousins. I somehow had no idea. Maybe you didn't either. Here you go. It's a little indie rock family reunion courtesy of the World Cafe Archives. Sylvan Esso coming up right after Grizzly Bear, While You Wait for the Others, live for World Cafe.

You're live from the archives set today. That was Sylvan Esso with Coffee. Before that, you heard Grizzly Bear, While You Wait for the Others. Both of those recorded live for World Cafe. Queens of the Stone Age have new music. And you might remember frontman Josh Homme was diagnosed with cancer a few years ago. He was given the all clear in 2023, but he has been open talking about it. He said, "It changed my outlook on everything. I really started enjoying things." And with that in mind, maybe you can hear a bit of that change of perspective in this new song. He says he left in all the mistakes and the imperfections that make your life your life. Queens of the Stone Age

0: or Emma from Bon Iver. A new song that makes me think of a 20-year-old TV show every time I hear it is next on World Cafe.
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0: Hey, Raina with you on World Cafe. The show Mad Men came out almost 20 years ago, but it's never really left pop culture. And there's one line that's become a meme. You'll see it all the time on social media. You might see someone respond to a person who is mad at them with it. It's kind of like a dismissive flip off. It's this line where Don Draper's in the elevator with a copywriter. They're just about to get out. Here it is.
1: I feel bad for you.
2: I don't think about you at all.
0: I don't think about you at all. No idea if Angela Autumn was thinking about that Don Draper line when she wrote this, but I think of it every time I hear this song. It's Angela Autumn, I Don't Think About You At All.

0: Get Away From Me, I Think I'll Love You Soon. That is new from Julia Jacklin. And that's it for this edition of World Cafe. Thank you so much for letting me hang out and soundtrack part of your day for you today. And thank you to the public radio stations, our affiliates all across the country who bring this.
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2: It is 12 noon Central, 11 a.m. Mountain for Prairie Public. I'm Dave Thompson. North Dakota's insurance commissioner says this state is one of the few that does not have a statewide building code enforcement. John Gottfried says the enforcement is left up to local communities, and that could be one of the reasons that homeowners insurance rates may be going up.
3: We're doing it on the fire side. We definitely are doing it on the fire service side, but that's only fire inspections. And so when you're looking at plan reviews, you're looking at, you know, building code enforcement. We've left a lot of that to the builders, which, again, is fine, but we're dealing with after the problem then, right? So the only time we find it is if there's a catastrophic loss or if there's a collapse or if there's something like that.
2: Gottfried says there needs to be some serious conversations about doing what the rest of the country does and start investing in some of those investigations.
3: Every citizen in North Dakota deserves safe buildings to go into. They deserve, you know, whether I'm going to my daycare, my home, shopping malls, whatever, they deserve to know that they're being built appropriately. I'm not accusing the builders of not doing that, right? But we don't know unless we inspect.
2: Gottfried says that could lead to more moderate increases in those insurance rates.
3: But with what's happening across the country and what's happening here in North Dakota even, you're starting to see these carriers tighten up a little bit and really tighten on what the losses they're going to pay and how they're going to do it. And that all goes back to the economics of how do you keep an insurance company profitable. And I know that's the last thing anybody wants to talk about is the poor insurance companies. But at the end of the day, they're funding those claims and they are paying for that rebuilding. And it gets a little bit worrisome when we're continuing to pay for the same loss over and over and over again.
2: The average price of gasoline rose nearly 6 cents per gallon in North Dakota in the past week. GasBuddy.com survey of 493 North Dakota gas stations shows the average is now $4.20, 24 cents higher than it was a month ago, $1.32 higher than a year ago. The national average jumped more than 18 cents per gallon and now stands at $4.44. Ducks Unlimited has named its Great Plains office and its prairie program as the James C. Kennedy Center for Prairie Conservation. The center is in Bismarck. Johan Walker is director of operations at the center. He says Kennedy has had an extraordinary impact on wetlands, grasslands, and waterfowl conservation partnerships in the prairie pothole region.
4: All of the work that we're doing across that landscape, whether it's scientific research to learn how to better target programs or direct work with farmers and ranchers and other conservation groups to do voluntary conservation projects to keep wetlands and grasslands and wildlife on the landscape, that all falls under this broad umbrella of the James C. Kennedy Center.
2: Walker says landowners across the pothole region have been, as he put it, very excited to work with Ducks Unlimited and have been since 1984.
4: We have never had a situation where we couldn't find more interested landowners than we had funding to deliver programs. There's always more demand than resources.
2: Walker says people have been very generous in their investment in Ducks Unlimited programs.
4: Folks from far away care about what happens in our landscape and are willing to put real resources to work to help us maintain all the values that we have here: agriculture, wildlife, wetlands, and our hunting traditions across the country.
2: Growers across North Dakota took to the fields this spring with hope of bringing in a solid crop with market prices to match. Fast forward a few months and that crop is being taken off the fields amidst a flurry of uncertainty.
5: And so this couldn't come at a worse time. You know, the value of a gallon of diesel is higher than the value of a bushel of wheat. And I think that's really indicative of the challenges that we are facing on our farms and ranches today.
2: North Dakota Farmers Union President Matt Perdue says it all boils back to geopolitical uncertainty at a time when producers need consistency and stability for the plans that can be developed for what may be ahead.
5: You know, we've been dealing with a lot of supply shocks on the input side, on the market side, and ultimately we can't continue to deal with those. It's not sustainable. And then I think we also have to tackle consolidation in the markets that we buy from and sell to. Farmers and ranchers deserve a fair shake.
2: Purdue says there are several policy levers in place to ensure the case for growers. He says those levers need to be pulled. Gradual warming trend through the upcoming work week. Highs mainly in the 60s today. They'll increase to the 70s and low 80s by the end of the week. Then a chance of showers and thunderstorms Wednesday through Wednesday night. Otherwise dry through the work week. Williston 61, Minot 58, Minot Air Force Base 58, Bismarck-Mandan 62, Dickinson 59, Headinger 57, Grand Forks 58, Grand Forks Air Force Base 58, Devils Lake 59, Fargo-Moorhead 60, and Jamestown reporting 59 degrees. And for Prairie Public, I'm Dave Thompson. Our time now coming up on 1206 Central, 1106 Mountain, Prairie Public, telling the stories of North Dakota and the stories of our Prairie region. We will have more news this afternoon here on Prairie Public.

Grandma put it all in jars. There's a root cellar, fruit cellar down below. You better watch your head now.

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And I like that, really. It was kind of a subsistence farm, I guess. They always had a couple cows, which me and Roscoe always had to go and find every evening out in the pasture, which was woods. I don't know what the cows ate, leaves or something. I don't know. It was grass, really, to speak of. Acorns or something, I don't know. Milk always tasted kind of funny. Really, the thing that kept the farm going, except Grandma and her big garden. Grandpa had a sawmill. He had a sawmill he ran with a old steam engine locomotive. My grandpa was a brakeman on the steam engine railroads. When the diesels came in, none of the guys really liked the diesels too much. They didn't take any tinkering, you know. He just turn them on and hold on, and away you go. Grandpa liked them old steamers, and he took a steamer, an old steam locomotive, and set it on a little section of track by a creek in Southern Iowa and ran the saw off the steamer. It was a big bell coming off that steam engine, sawed up lumber with them. Yes, there are trees in Iowa. Used to be, anyway, before my grandpa come along. I love to go down to the little farm. My mother would usually be driving. The times I remember, it'd be the holidays, sometime around between Thanksgiving and Christmas. My mother would be driving. We had a brand new Ford with a T-Bird engine, a two-tone hardtop convertible. She was driving about 70 miles an hour out over those roads with all those signs that said gravel ends. You don't see those too much anymore. She'd be driving real fast out over those butterfly hills. Those butterflies hill. When we were kids, you'd go up over this hills. Deal on the way back down on the other side. I like that. My mother be driving. I felt perfectly safe in the back seat there, watching her drive, putting on her lipstick, looking in the rearview mirror. At the same time, I was impressed. We come skidding into the front yard in a cloud of red dust with the lights flashing and the horn honking. And my grandma was always the first one out of the house. She had good hearing. I guess she was always the first one out, which was very good. I really wanted to see my grandma. I loved my grandma so much. She was an Irish woman. She'd come out of that house doing a jig with this rag thing she wore on her head, flying back in the wind, and her flippity-floppity egg-gathering shoes would be flippity-floppity. I knew it was the holidays. I felt so good. I'd always try and get out of the car and give her a hug and a kiss and get out of there before the ants came out of the house, but I don't think I even made it one time. Here would come the ants. I don't know. It was an amazing, awesome thing to watch all these ants come out of that little house. It was a little tiny, low built to the ground, little Southern Iowa house. No, just that roof cellar, no basement or anything. Foundation was like, well, try some of that. Little low built to the ground house. But here'd come all these ants tumbling out of there. It's like watching people come out of a Volkswagen or a phone booth or something. It just didn't seem possible. All these big bucks and big hips strapping Southern Iowa women coming out of that house. Yeah, they came, the uncles. They never hardly made it out once. I don't know. They were smothered or something. I don't know. All these big bucks and strapping, strong Southern Iowa women were all married to these little tiny, tiny, skinny guys. That was just the... That was the cool couple down there. The uncles never made it out, but here would come the ants. And I'd try and give my grandma a hug and a kiss and get away before the ants got there. But they always got me. Usually Aunt Virgie would get me first. This big woman, she'd grab me and pull me right down in between there. Bam! And I'd try and be a cool little macho, tough little dude, you know. And say to myself, I'll be all right. Shoot, I'll get out of this deal. Don't worry about me. I'm okay here. I can handle this. Can't breathe or nothing, but I'm gonna be all right. I know I will. I know. Nobody ever got bosomed to death. I know that much. So shoot, I'll be all right.
be okay, probably. Just when you're beginning really panicking, all you could smell was perfume. All you could hear were these little squeaky sounds coming from far away. Just when you begin really panicky, they'd let you go. You'd get a breath of air, and then the next thing, it'd grab you, bam, right down. You'd go again. I was just at that age, you know, when I was starting to get kind of curious about what it'd be like to be down in between there. But it's like too much knowledge all at once. I couldn't process it, you know. You'd end up spinning out across the yard in a dream of bosoms and perfume. Then you get to the edge of the woods, which was the edge of the yard, and us cousins, us boys, we'd form a pack, and away we'd go into the woods. We were free. We were free. Once we got about 5 feet into the woods, we were free. Like only kids can be free, we were free. We were outside. We were gone. We were running through the woods in our imagination at the same time. It's a great place to be. We were free. There was no time. We were outside of time. We were free. Had wild adventures all day long. It seemed like an endless day, and then all of a sudden, it would seem like a short day. We'd hear Grandma's voice coming out across the hill. Supper's ready, you boys, come on in. That called us back to the real world. That called us back, and we took off. We never questioned that voice. That was the voice. We took off running back through the woods and through the pasture, what there was of it, down by the creek and up to the holler out behind the back porch door. We skidded to a stop right outside the circle of the back porch light. It was a yellow back porch light. We put on the brakes and we stood there breathing hard right outside that circle light, wanting to go in. We were hungry. We were boys. We were starving. We wanted to eat, but we didn't really want to go back to civilization and this discontents, you know. I'll have to wash and stuff like that. Plus, it wasn't dark yet. It wasn't dark. That was the deal. You had to go in when it was dark. Well, it wasn't dark. It was adult dark. Which is different when you're sitting inside, you know, looking out through the window. It might look like it's dark, but if you're out there in it, it's not dark. It was adult dark. They'd been sitting around inside all day, yak, yak, yak, drinking coffee, talking about somebody's gallbladder. They couldn't see nothing. We were hungry. We knew supper was going to be fried chicken. We knew that. One of the first things we did when we got down there, when we made a swoop past the house, was to help Grandma. We'd catch a couple chickens, and we'd hold them down the chop block, and she'd cut their heads off, and they'd run around like chickens with them. We didn't think it was sad or anything, and we thought it was funny. We chased them around laughing until they fell over. You know? A chicken, you know, I don't know what you can really say about a chicken. I mean, there's a great South American poet, a Chilean poet named Pablo Neruda, has many beautiful poems. He has one poem called On Weariness, in which he speaks of all the things he's weary of. He says, I am weary of chickens. They look up at us with their small eyes as though we were unimportant. Which is true. They do, you know. We are. But it's hard to take it from a damn chicken, you know. Some people who are vegetarians, like, they will eat chicken. Have you noticed that? See that? A chicken is just real darn close. It's like kind of a cusp species there or something. It's kind of like broccoli walking around with a couple of carrots with a tomato on top of it. It's in between. Well, we knew stuff was going to be fried chicken. We stood there not knowing what to do. And Grandma was a wise woman. I swear the wisdom we have in this world, I swear, that's where it comes from. It's from the grandmothers. Handed down. She was wise. She just stood there with that back door open, and this cloud of aroma would come out of the back door. We could see it when we were kids. I don't suppose we'd be able to now, but back then we could see it, this cloud of aroma of fried chicken and chicken gravy and fresh homemade bread and corn and beans, maybe some peach pie. It would come directly for us. It did not disperse in the evening air. We could see it. We stood there transfixed. She stood there with a little smile on her face, watching the cloud come towards us. And the first boy hit would get this goofy look on his face, and he'd say, I'm going in now. I don't feel like staying out anymore. I'm going in. I'll see you guys later. He would turn and break from the pack, which was a brave act. Go running up the hill. That would do it. That would dispel the bonds of our little tribe.
We'd all be right on his heels. We'd go running through the back door, and chicken and milk and boys and dogs and bread and everything would just go flying. When I go down and see Grandma, I gain a lot of weight with her dear hands. It's plate after plate.

0: I'll take some more potatoes in the thunderstorm. 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Taste a little of the summer. My grandma put it all in a jar.
1: Greg Brown, remembering his times on that little subsistence farm out in Iowa. That one called Canned Goods. Adrian Young and the Little Sadies before that with Plow to the End of the Road. Nancy Griffith from her record Other Voices. Other songs with this one called This Old Town, and started it off with Bruce Springsteen. Here's Joel Mabus on Into the Music.

Well, this is a song about Oscar and Minnie. 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Minnie was a teacher in a one-room schoolhouse. Oscar was a farmer like his father before.

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Oscar raised the crops as a tenant farmer. Minnie ran the house and raised the kids.

Oh, yeah, from a record at Prairie Love Letter, that's Brennan Lee right there in Elizabeth, Minnesota. Joel Mavis before that with Oscar and Minnie. Here is Tim Too Slim Langford.

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Tim Too Slim Langford, yeah, he seems to be a pretty happy guy. He found a North Dakota girl. 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

You'd be the height of fashion if you're wearing that leopard skin pillbox hat. 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Bob Dylan wrote that song. I think Jackie Onassis, Jackie Kennedy used to wear a leopard skin pillbox hat, didn't she? Amy Rigby before that, from The Diary of a Mod Housewife. We listened to one called 20 Questions, and I think if you count them, there is 20 questions in there. Johnny Cash from the American recordings. Before that, one called That Mean-Eyed Cat. Hope you enjoy the music. You're listening to it right here on Prairie Public. 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
0: You're gonna miss me in my hefty bag. Watch me, I'm leaving now. I'll take that garbage half the way up the drive.

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With only two little words, she's on her merry way. Yes, all a woman has to claim is

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Those are the Avett brothers right there. That's from the record called True Sadness. And coincidentally enough, one of the Avett brothers was just going through a divorce. John Prine and Casey Musgraves before that. I think it was Mental Cruelty. That time I had to spend with you. And started off with John. And there she goes. Here's one that Mississippi John Hurt wrote. I think he was probably listening to Jimmy Rogers when he wrote this one. Here's Steve Chesborough to do it for us.

Celinda Pink, right there. She's heard it all. Celinda Pink. I'm Mike Olson. You're listening to Into the Music here on Prairie Public.

Yeah, Sugar Blue right there. Sugar Blue became famous around the world when he played the harp on this one with the Rolling Stones.

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Amy Winehouse wrote that one. Here's Cassandra Wilson. We just lost Cassandra, the great Cassandra Wilson.

Eric is Sandra Wilson. That's one that Robert Johnson first recorded. Then Elmore James got a hold of it, became his signature tune. He plugged in that slide guitar. Elmore James and the Broom Dusters was the name of Elmore's band. I woke up this morning, believe I'm going to have to dust my broom. Here's the great Elmore James.

Oh, yeah, the Beatles right there, one after 9:09. That appeared on Let It Be, the last studio recording by the Beatles. A little bit of trivia for you. That was one of the first songs that they ever wrote. Wrote that song back in 1957. First recorded it in 1963. The Beatles. He was one of the original members of Fleetwood Mac. He had a thing for Elmore James as well. Here's Jeremy Spencer.

know. There's Fleetwood Mac with Jeremy Spencer from kind of mid-period Fleetwood Mac from a great record called Kiln House, spelled K-I-L-N, Kiln House, Fleetwood Mac. This is the rock. He knew about the rock, he knew about the blues, he knew about all kinds of things. Here's Carl Perkins.

That is Luna right there from the record Penthouse, and 23 minutes in Brussels. Also heard from Doyle Bramhall, a one called Chateau Strut. That featured Mike Keller on the guitar. Mike, of course, who grew up in Fargo, was part of the Keller Brothers here, and has found success down in that Austin, Texas music scene, playing with the Fabulous Thunderbirds and others. So working with Doyle Bramhall on that one, doing the Chateau Strut. Great song from Doyle Bramhall. Doyle, of course, got his career started playing with Stevie Ray Vaughan. I'm Mike Olson. You're listening to Into the Music here on Prairie Public. Great to have you along. Here's a group called Wet Leg.

0: yeah!
1: That's John Mellencamp and friends right there in those French shoes. Wet Leg got that started. Here's one that Django Reinhardt first recorded. It translates as heavy artillery. Here's James Carter.

James Carter is blowing the baritone saxophone on this one. From his tribute, he's a saxophone player, but he put out a tribute album to the great gypsy guitar player, Cenk Reinhardt. The record was called Chasin' the Gypsy. 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

That is a group called Eight and a Half Souvenirs out of Austin, Texas. That one called Black Trombone. Hope you're enjoying the music. You're listening to it here on Prairie Public. Here's Donovan.

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That Mac the Knife is on the prowl. That's Louis Armstrong. We heard Sonny Rollins do his version as well. I'm Mike Olson. You're listening to Into the Music here on Prairie Public.

Herbie Hancock working with Tina Turner on that song called Edith and the Kingpin. Joni Mitchell wrote that song that appears on a record called River, the Joni Letters. Herbie Hancock, of course, longtime friend and associate of Joni Mitchell. Hope you enjoy the music. You're listening to it here on Prairie Public. Here's Leon Bridges.

That is George Benson grooving along on The Shape from The Shape of Things to Come. George Benson, pretty fantastic music from one of the masters. I'm Mike Olson. You're listening to Into the Music here on Prairie Public. Great to have you along. Should we listen to some more from George? It's always fun to hear from George Benson. Let's go back to that same record. The record is called The Shape of Things to Come. Came out on CTI Records. This one called Don't Let Me Lose This Dream.

That is Esther Phillips right there. Esther started her career out as Little Esther, working at the Johnny Otis Show, and made many records in her time. That one called Never Found a Man. That's one that Aretha Franklin also did a great version of. Here's Chuck Brown and the Soul Searchers coming out of Washington, D.C.

that sunny night and the Lakers. Yeah, coming out of the Twin Cities. Juicy Lucy, isn't that the name of a burger? Yeah, I think so. Famous down in the Twin Cities. Chuck Brown and the Soul Stirrers before that. And Chuck, who is the king of boogaloo music, and we listened to one called If It Ain't Funky. Here's Stanton Moore, who was in a band called Galactic. He teamed up with Maceo Parker on this one.

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I am recording for Blue Note Records. That's a group called Solive. Right there. Hey, we're doing something. Yes, indeed. I'm Mike Olson. You're listening to Into the Music here on Prairie Public. The godfather of soul himself is James Brown.

0: cat asked me, say, are you somebody? I said, damn right I'm somebody. What do you say when I say, are you somebody?
1: Damn right I'm somebody.
0: Lynn Collins, Miss Collins, are you somebody?
2: Yes, I am somebody.
0: Well, she is. She's a lady. Thank
3: right
0: you.
3: Right on.
0: Mr. Yeah. Ray, are you somebody?
4: Yeah, right.
0: Are you somebody, Brother Pinkney?
5: You damn right.
0: You sure got a lot of grip to say that. Yeah. Are you somebody, Brother Pat Parker?
6: Yeah, damn right I'm somebody.
3: Yeah.
0: What
3: yeah.
0: about you, Assalamu alaikum? Well, salaam. Mm-hmm. You know, we speak of love and happiness.
3: Yeah.
0: To me, happiness is Fred Wesley playing his horn.

Damn right I am somebody. Damn right. That's James Brown sitting in with Fred Wesley and the JBs. Damn right I am somebody. It started off with Soul Power, parts one and two. Fun stuff. Fred Wesley. I'll tell you who else played horns with James Brown. Here's Maceo Parker, one that Charles Mingus wrote called Better. Get It In Your Soul.

Arrangements by Gil Evans. There's a classic for you. Miles Davis and Miles Ahead. Oh, yeah, great record. Bootsy Collins before that with the jazz greats. Don't forget Jack McDuff. He had kicked it off with Esperanza Spalding. Hey, jazz ain't nothing but soul. Yeah, fun stuff. Actually, we kicked that set off really with Maceo Parker doing one that Charles Mingus wrote called Better. Get it in your soul. Fun stuff. I'm Mike Olson. You're listening to Prairie Public. Joni Mitchell collaborated with Charles Mingus on a record just called Mingus. It was his music and her words. This is one that, Charles wrote, dedicated to the great Lester Young, great saxophonist. This is called Goodbye, Pork Pie Hat.

Billie Holiday, God Bless the Child. A couple of nice documentaries. Well, there's a documentary and a film feature release on Billie Holiday. Andra Day playing Billie Holiday. That's upcoming. And there's a documentary out there just called Billie that is well worth watching. Billie Holiday and God Bless the Child. And, of course, Billie's longtime friend Lester Young was the subject of Goodbye, Pork Pie Hat, Joni Mitchell writing the words to that. That's from the record called Mingus. Hope you're enjoying the music. You're listening to it here on Prairie Public. Her dad was a great jazz trumpeter named Don Cherry. He played with Ornette Coleman and others. Here's Nene Cherry on Into the Music.

0: Oh, it's 10 o'clock. We've been in here since 10 a.m., baby.
1: Ludara right there at Bell and Ponce. Go to the movie show. Fun record from Ludara. Ludara had, of course, a very strong jazz background, playing with Art Blakey and the Jazz Messengers and Lester Bowie and his Brass Fantasy, among others. Started that off with Nene Cherry and One Giant Leap and One Cold Braided. I'm Mike Olson. You're listening to the music here on Prairie Public. Here's David Byrne.

That is David Byrne right there, like humans do. That's from his record called Look Into the Eyeball. Fun stuff. I'm Mike Olson. You're listening to Prairie Public. Here's Tower of Power.

That is Tower of Power from their most recent recording, that one called Step Up. Tower of Power. They've been going strong for almost 50 years. Let's go back to Oakland with Tower of Power for this one. It's called Squib Cakes.

Tower of Power, and hey, it's butter fried. Yeah, that's what I like. It started off with Squib Cakes from their classic Back to Oakland. Oh, yes, fun stuff. She went and hired Sly Stone's band to make this record. Here's Nika Costa.

Yeah, another band that owes a lot to the Sly and the Family Stone. That's Robert Randolph and the Family Band right there. Hey, what do I need? I need more love. Absolutely. Absolutely. Nika Costa before that. And hey, everybody's got their something. I'm Mike Olson. You're listening to Into the Music. Here's Sly and the Family Stone.

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1: Interpol burst onto the indie rock scene at the turn of the century, part of a crop of bands that included The Strokes and Yeah Yeah Yeahs. For their latest album, This Mirror Weighs a Ton, they teamed up with notable pop producer Andrew Wyatt.
2: When you're all swimming in the same direction and the same ideas, it's the best feeling ever. And so with like Andrew right away, it was very clear. You weren't just friends with him, but like everything he was adding on and he moves really fast. It was just like, oh yeah, this is going to be a very exciting collaboration.
1: That's Daniel Kessler of Interpol. Coming up, we talk about making the new album that has all of the hallmarks of the indie rock band, like angular guitars and Paul Bank's distinctive voice. But there are a few new flourishes as well. Plus, Kessler talks about why he's decidedly low tech.
2: As soon as something doesn't really like work, why don't I have sound right now and things like that? I just want to throw the thing out the window. And this is why I still write everything like on a classical guitar, like the same one I got when I was a teenager.
1: Join us for Interpol coming up today. I'm Kaleo. This is World Cafe. Yeah, there's some weirdness going on with this new Interpol album that I love, including hearing glockenspiels and all sorts of woodwinds. Our conversation with Daniel Kessler coming up a little bit later on this hour, but Coldplay gets us started.

Welcome one, welcome all. I am Kaleo. It's World Cafe. A little bit later on this hour, Interpol. They released their debut album back in 2002, a record called Turn On the Bright Lights. And in a complete coincidence or very deliberate plan, I've got a stack of music from 2002 all loaded up on my first generation iPod Classic. Nora Jones, her debut record, Come Away With Me, is the second highest selling album of the 21st century. Here's Don't Know Why, getting us started on the cafe.

From 2002's Kill the Moonlight, it's Spoon, The Way We Get By. The Austin band's fourth album really set the table for the breakout that they were going to have just a few years later. Also heard Lost Cause from Beck, that from 2002 as well, who'd gone from slacker rock to hip-hop samples to glam and then lonesome country on Sea Change. We've got another set of music to play from our first generation iPod later in the hour. But up next, Daniel Kessler of Interpol joins us to check out the band's new album, This Mirror Weighs a Ton. That's next on World Cafe.

From NPR, it's World Cafe. Hey, I am Kaleo. For my money, Interpol has one of the most distinct sounds in indie rock. Not the weirdest or the most unique, I mean distinct. When I hear an Interpol song, I immediately know it. There are the angular guitars, the pulsing rhythm section, and of course, the moody delivery of lead singer Paul Banks. All hallmarks that have been around since the band's landmark debut, Turn on the Bright Lights. But something interesting happened listening to this new album. This mirror weighs a ton. There are unfamiliar moments, sounds, and arrangements, woodwinds, and glockenspiels. And a lot of that has to do with the arrival of pop producer Andrew Wyatt. I caught up with guitarist Daniel Kessler to talk about returning to New York to make This Mirror Weighs a Ton and feeling kid-like joy during its creation. Our chat in a moment, but first, here's the song See Out Loud.

0: It's Interpol, See Out Loud. It is from their new album, This Mirror Weighs a Ton. Joining me is Daniel Kessler, co-founder and guitarist of Interpol. It's World Cafe. I am Kaleo. Welcome back, Daniel. Thanks so much for being here.
1: Thank you for having me. It's a pleasure.
0: Yeah. So Interpol, first thought, is one of the most distinct bands of the 21st century. Like, I hear 20 seconds of a song and I know it's you. But on this album, there are plenty of moments where I feel like I have left Planet Interpol altogether, like on the opening of the title track or the Glockenspiel on Iron City or the woodwinds on Bird and the Serpent. Why did you want to stretch out sonically on this record?
1: I mean, I think these things sort of just unfolded very naturally. It wasn't like we had this big conversation about, oh, let's have woodwinds and or even orchestrations or things like that. I think there's just more of a gravitational pull and ideas that come up that you're, you know, super receptive to, and different ways of also voicing emotions in your music or elements and so forth. And I don't think we ever had like, these are the limits that we have to abide by. And so when these things, we started kind of, you know, ideas, you know, we started coming up with these like paths, everyone was like all in. If you know, I think we've always been like, if it feels good, we just pursue it. We don't say, oh no, this is like, these are our boundaries and so forth. So we've had like, you know, keyboards and orchestrations on prior records, but it's been a minute. Like on album 3 and album 4, we had some orchestrations for sure, you know. But you know what? I think these things were things that I was definitely interested in having. I thought, you know, I had no issues with the way we've been voicing our songs, but it felt like, you know, it's a nice way to sort of expand upon it.
0: Yeah, and I want to talk a little bit more about Andrew Wyatt, who produced the album. For people who don't know his name, they probably know this song.

0: That's Sauvignon Blanc.
1: I didn't know he did Sauvignon Blanc. I didn't know they did that. I love that record, though. The Rosalie record, I think, is a masterpiece. I love it so much.
0: And I love one of those collaborations where it's like artist works with producer who is sort of outside your wheelhouse. What were you looking to accomplish working together on the album?
1: You know, Paul did a record with the RZA, I don't know, like 10 years ago. And Andrew produced a song, you know, on that record. And so Paul already had a good experience with Andrew. Brad, our longtime live bassist, who also played and wrote on this record, is old friends of Andrew. I'm like good friends of Andrew separately. So we're all three actually friends of Andrew from different directions. And I love his sensibility as a person. And I think, you know, Interpol kind of started that way. It was all about, I was more curious about people's sensibilities more than even their musical abilities. You know, I felt like if someone has a certain kind of, you know, something about them, there's like a good likelihood they're going to bring something very interesting to a collaboration, you know. And I loved Andrew as a friend. And then, you know, and he knew he was obviously a really accomplished musician and doing incredibly well in his career and as a producer and all these great, you know, accolades to attach to his name. And I just thought maybe it'd be like a great fun person to work with. But you never know how it's going to really go until you start getting into it. But right away, it was like, we're off to the races. It was very clear right away that this is going to be like a, you know, I think when you start working with someone, you're going down wrong directions and it feels terrible. You know, you just feel like someone is dressing you up in clothes that just don't fit or they're the wrong colors. And it's the worst feeling in the world. But when it feels, when you're all swimming in the same, you know, the direction and the same ideas, it's the best feeling ever. And so with like Andrew right away, it was very clear. You weren't just friends with him, but like everything he was adding on and he moves really fast. Was just like, oh yeah, this is going to be a very exciting collaboration.
0: When you're working with a producer, do you want them to be hands-on or is it more case by case looking for a certain feel based on the energy they're bringing to you?
1: I mean, truthfully, you know, I think I'm a little bit difficult at times, you know, because it's like you come in and then, I mean, but as you make more records, I think you get a little bit easier and you know, the idea is to do something that's going to surprise you. You know, you might come in with songs as a band that you've already like put together that you're, you know, excited with and that's when we know we know it's time to record when we can actually play them and we're like really almost ready to play a live show. We've always been that way. But you always want to be open if there's like some sort of path by a collaboration for producer where it leads to somewhere extraordinary or somewhere really exciting and unpredictable. Quite often it's like, you know, we've worked with some really amazing producers. Quite often they've found a way to maybe expand upon it. The songs haven't changed so much from what we brought in as much as they sound great by working with this collaborator, you know, with this producer and so forth. With Andrew, though, you know, it's like, you know, right away it was very clear. And also we didn't have that much time we had all the time in the world to write, but in a way just by we were writing in between tours and we really wanted to work with Andrew and his schedule was as such that we finished our last date on our last campaign for like 2.5 years, like in December 2024. Mm-hmm. And so we started recording, but Andrew only had like January and February of those first 2 months. So we started like, basically we knew like, all right, we should be ready to record right there and then in January 2025. So we did, I think that gave us a sort of like good goal and destination. And but then, you know, right away it was very clear. So like these songs, we hadn't had that much time to stay with them. We felt pretty good about starting. They had like a finish and ending and we had our parts. But then Andrew basically almost became like a fifth member in that moment where he just started like adding on these keyboards and moving really fast, like I said. And so then you're like, oh yeah, these songs are actually becoming more like third dimension. And I feel like that's the best part of it. So you come in and you love the songs that you're going to record with, but then someone else is just making them like, wow, they're expanding upon it and widening it, the whole thing. And so like, yeah, things like woodwinds or Celestas or Glockenspiels or, you know, the countless other things, you're like, oh man, this is amazing. Or let alone just like, you know, Rhodes and organs. We haven't had like B3 and stuff like that in a long time. So it was really like, it was a really fun. And I feel like in those moments you feel kid-like, you know, and I feel like these are things that remind you of being a teenager and why you wanted to be in a band in the first place where, you know, you're just running, you know, you're off to the races really fast. And so it was really fun making the record, Andrew.
0: You're listening to World Cafe. We're talking to Daniel Kessler of Interpol. Iron City is just this melancholic track. It's for me, pure melancholy. It really takes, it really grabs me. And I didn't know very much about the song, but I saw that Paul Banks talked about the fact that it was a conversation between a person and AI in the future. I know that is not necessarily your domain to interpret what Paul's thinking, but what was your read on the song when you first heard it?
1: I mean, I guess I'm both standpoints, I think it's very exciting when you're around Paul and he gets inspired in the moment with either a melody and sometimes a melody / lyrical direction. And like I said, he had Iron City within 24 hours of our first 25 hours of working with Andrew. So that is in the history of Interpol. Those are always very exciting moments, whether you're in a dusty rehearsal space in Williamsburg in the early days or something like that, or these kind of moments. So right there, you're like, this is a good place. This is a good space to be in. But he did. Yeah. He started going down the rabbit hole, explaining like his idea about it. And so, I mean, to me, I was very receptive to it. And I think there's themes that touch upon similar ones with like technology and so forth and the modern age on this record. And Paul's been very vocal and open about it, and these are like new domains. So to me, I was intrigued where he's going to go with this, and I know these are topics that interest Paul as a person, as an everyday person. But these are not things that necessarily that he would put into the lyrical form to go along with one of our songs.
0: Yeah, well, let's take a listen to Iron City. It's new music from Interpol on World Cafe. Hello.

0: That's Interpol with Iron City on World Cafe. I'm here with Daniel Kessler. We're talking about the new record from Interpol. It's called This Mirror Weighs a Ton. So Iron City, that song about AI, I mean, as we're recording this, AI continues to be pervasive, but there was that recent revelation that a couple of pop artists actually used it to sort of outsource their creative production. How are you and the band navigating this?
1: I'm like generally like always behind the technology. I don't get curious that much. I still make all my like guitar demos like GarageBand because it like it's everything that I need. You know, I'm not like I don't do Paul. I mean, I should be a little bit more shamefully, I guess, you know, in a sense, because I know it's become easier to actually navigate it. But I just don't have any. As soon as something doesn't really like work, why is this not? Why don't I have sound right now and things like that? I just want to throw the thing out the window. And this is why I still write everything like on a classical guitar, like the same one I got when I was a teenager. It's just like, or the piano. These are things that I understand and that make sense to me and are direct and are visceral. And I crave that. So I don't know. I think we just do our thing and that hasn't really changed that much, you know? And it's like Andrew's like really, for instance, working for Andrew's like, it was interesting being around someone like that who's got all these amazing vintage keyboards and he's got like a beautiful old Rhodes. He's got, you know, vintage or like, you know, really like lovely pianos and a Hammond B3. And then he's also really apt to going into Pro Tools and creating sounds and so forth and orchestrations that sound amazing. So in that sense, I feel like that's like the best of both worlds. As far as like AI and those kind of things, like I don't, you know, I mean, I'm not even sure if it's like better to be texting than just like making a plan with someone just showing up, you know? And so I'm behind the times in that sense, you know?
0: If you're listening to World Cafe, we're talking to Daniel Kessler of Interpol. So you guys were such a defining part of the indie rock scene in New York in the aughts, along with bands like Yeah Yeah Yeahs, The Strokes, LCD Sound System. This was the first time Interpol has recorded in New York City in over a decade. What was it like to be back?
1: It was awesome. I mean, it was more than we wanted to go work for other people. So that's, you know, we went to a lot, the prior record, we went to London and worked with Flood and Alan Moulder, really, you know,
0: legends. Yeah.
1: Yeah, and really wonderful humans. And then before that, we worked with Dave Fridman, you know, who's produced so many amazing records, you know, pretty much all the Flaming Lips records, some of the MGMT, mixed Tame Impala, a lot of Mogwai records, really incredible. And then he actually mixed our record, our new record. But then, you know, Andrew's a New Yorker, native New Yorker. We're friends from being in New York. And so it was really amazing. But, you know, it was amazing to write the record in New York, which we've pretty much written all of our records in New York. That's just like the way we do things. And then just to walk to the studio every day and then just like go through these streets and these neighborhoods that you've had so much history in, from basically being a teenager yourself to like, yeah, where you're at now and being like, you know, that time period that you're talking about, the early 2000s. It's like, it was great. It was like really wonderful. We're leaving the studio like late at night with like Andrew and doing the same, like walking through Chinatown and Little Italy and stuff like that. It felt like really great. Something about it felt kind of like the way it should be. And it also felt like, it was great to you know, this record had, there's something kind of Gotham, I think, about this album. And it felt, it was a winter time when we made this record and Andrew's studio has these big windows and it was like snowing almost like every day. It was like a heavy snowfall in winter. And it was just amazing me looking out and seeing New York City and that skyline like that. It just felt like home. And I think it really inspired us and it felt great to be there, you know?
0: This is World Cafe. We're here with Daniel Kessler of Interpol. New album is available now. It's called This Mirror Weighs a Ton. The last time you were on this show, which was 2007, by the way, wow, time flies, you said something interesting about the band's dynamic around the time of Our Love to Admired, and you just added keyboards to the mix, and you called them the unofficial fifth member of the band. So let's play this forward to 2026. You know, you got a live band with five great folks in it. Who is the unofficial sixth member of your band?
1: Unofficial sixth member.
0: Yeah, like if you were to add, you know, like if you called the keyboards the special sauce in Interpol circa 2007, what's the special sauce these days?
1: I mean, I think it would probably be that though right now, just by the sense of like what the record that we made and the fact that that's a big front and center of it. And it's interesting that I would have said that back then, because I think at that, you know, around that time of Our Love to Admire, that felt very new. We had keyboards on the first two records, but very modestly, you know, they were just more like there to add atmosphere and enhance the songs a little bit. But then in Our Love to Admire, they became front and center, like just from the very first song, from Pioneer to the Falls. In a strange way, I feel like right now that's a huge part of it. And as we start like figuring out how to play these songs live, you know, it's hard to ignore them. These are elements of the music that we really want to make front and center and part of it, because they're a huge part of like the record we just made, and we're really proud of it, and we really feel it. So we've just been spending a lot of time at sound checks trying to figure out how we're going to do, you know, illustrate that. And so it's been it's interesting. There's like that parallel, if I said that in 2007 and right now, though. So yeah, I'm gonna have to say it's this full circle again, you know.
0: Keyboards. It's the LCD sound system song. You're selling your guitars and buying keyboards or turntables,
1: right there. Man, yeah.
0: Here on World Cafe, we're talking to Daniel Kessler of Interpol. I want to wrap things up with So Rides the Reindeer, a new song from the record. What can you tell us about this song?
1: There's like a song that it was one of the songs that we worked on in the first few days in Andrew's basement. And I'd actually written the original progression, recorded on GarageBand with this like sort of delay, sort of like had a very dreamy kind of pop kind of quality to, or dreamy melancholy sort of pop to it. I don't know about pop edgy, but just like it was very melancholy and like just like and reverbed out. But then in Andrew's basement, there was like an acoustic guitar. So I picked up the acoustic guitar to show Brad, our bassist, like, you know, what, you know, the chords.
0: Yeah.
1: And then Andrew at that time, I thought like Andrew was kind of like bored a little bit, you know, like, you know, we were basically a pause in recording and he just opened this drum machine up and he put some headphones on and he's like programming something. So I'm just like, oh, we're losing his attention. You know, we're working it out. And then all of a sudden he took off the headphones, he put it through the speakers and he had this beat. And it was, you know, and then I was playing to the beat with these chords that I'd written for, you know, the demo version was like really dreamy and so forth and reverb. And all of a sudden the song went from, and then Paul picked up another acoustic guitar and came up with a riff, which is the riff on the chorus. And then the song became our very first, like, you know, the very first Interpol acoustic song, even though it still has this like sort of melancholy pop kind of vibe to it. And it really fits. I'm not like an acoustic guitar kind of person, but I wouldn't have it any other way, or a drum machine. But it really fit, and it just felt so, you know, even like the demo version of it felt like kind of like indie four track perfection. And it was like, you know, when he took it to Andrew's proper studio, that, you know, it's really about like retaining that sort of like fragility. And I think we did. And I love Paul's vocals and the fact that it's called So Rides the Reindeer. Like, I mean, who writes that? That guy writes that.
0: That first 20 seconds like just throws me for a loop. And I love it. And it is the drum machine. It's the acoustic guitar, but it still has that Interpol DNA. Let's hear it. So Rides the Reindeer on World Cafe.

0: That is new music from Interpol. Their new album is out now. It's called This Mirror Weighs a Ton. The song is So Rides the Reindeer. This has been an absolute blast. Daniel Kessler has been my guest. Daniel, thank you so much for being here. Congrats on the new album. Please come back and see us again soon.
1: Thank you. It's a real pleasure to be here, and it's been great speaking with you. Thanks for having me.
0: You got it. We're back in a minute with more World Cafe.

0: Welcome back. It's World Cafe. That record is solid on my short list for best of 2026. Thanks again to Daniel Kessler of Interpol for the time. Hat tip to our producer Miguel Perez for his work on the session. Now, as promised, continuing a music mix I curated from an old first-generation iPod. And one that was definitely on said iPod is this Johnny Cash album, his continuing series, American, working with Rick Rubin. This one's from American 4, The Man Comes Around, released in 2002, and features one of the greatest covers of all time. Even the original songwriter, Trent Reznor, says the song belongs to him. It's Hurt on World Cafe.
1: I hurt myself today.

0: Amazing. My iPod has run out of battery just at the time we had to end the show. Such a shame, but a great one from Wilco, heavy metal drummer, and the Flaming Lips, Do You Realize, in that last set. We make this show from WXPN at the University of Pennsylvania in Philadelphia, and we will catch you on the next World Cafe from NPR.
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0: From NPR, it's World Cafe. Hey, I am Kaleo. Some songs coming your way this hour, including one from a new British group that is making waves. They're called Mary in the Junkyard, and they have a really unique twist on folk. You can hear it in Clary Freeman Taylor's voice. The song is called Blood, It Is Coming Your Way. Plus, we will get to new music from the fifth album from Fontaines D.C. They say it's only 20% more depressing than their last record, which is an interesting way of selling it. It's a good song, and it's coming your way. Plus, we go into the archives for a performance from John Hiatt.